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2: Yaut Hepma Jalas Kilas Anugwa, Kobe Kilas Anugwa. Hello, my hereditary chief name is Hepma Jalas, and I am a hereditary chief for the Salmon Clan. My given name is Kobe Smith, and I come from the Haisla Nation. I am proud to be Indigenous because I have the privilege of speaking my language and sharing a culture that was nearly lost due to the devastating impacts of residential schools. I am a third generation residential school survivor, and it's an incredible honor to be able to stand here today speaking, sharing, and celebrating who I am and where I come from. My Indigenous role model is my late father, Ron Smith. He taught me the values of kindness and love, and I'm forever grateful for the time we shared. I carry his teachings with me in everything I do, and I hope I'm making him proud through my work and dedication. I celebrate being Indigenous by speaking my language and singing traditional songs wherever I can, doing so not only for myself, but for all the times my ancestors were not allowed to. My message to others is be proud of who you are and where you come from. Speak your language, share your culture, and pass your knowledge down through generations so it never gets lost. Wah, thank you.
1: 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Stay with us all month long as we continue sharing these important perspectives, brought to you by Northern Native Broadcasting.
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1: My name is Kayin Territory Chief Russell Jack of the Akela First Nation. I'm very happy to be here at the Junior All-Native Tournament to see all the young generation participators together and also to see them enjoy our culture during the opening ceremonies. And also I have two grandkids that are playing, one's 17, one's 8. It's so good to see the very young generation under 10 teams in this tournament for the first time. And it's just so heartwarming to see all the nations participate here.
0: That was another story honoring Indigenous voices and traditions. 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
1: 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Something I like to share about my culture is enjoy making drums.
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6: Loam Godu Nimul Nisam, the Chad Dwayu, Kitsalasu Diwal Watku, Kiswadwara Dipdeku, Gitaus Diwal Zagu, Sigaram Hanak Takaye, Amasa Ara Amagai Selyaks, good day and good afternoon. My name is Chad Wells, aka The Chad. My language and culture is probably the most important teaching I plan to pass on to the next generation, our children. My kids go to Naaksagilakil School in Kitsum Kalam, where our Tsimshian language is used every day and all day, not just a course in school. They're also taught how to harvest our traditional foods and sing and dance once per week. My children are from the ages 6 to 20 and they speak Somalia 10 times better than I do. I try to explain Red Dress Day as much as I can to my kids because we live on the Highway of Tears. Many First Nation people are affected by this highway, including my own family. Why do I love being Indigenous? 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Traditional singing and drumming, I can't get enough.
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3: One morning, as I was sitting in my cell, I heard noise. Somebody was unlocking my door. And when I got up, there were 6 police officers there. And I thought to myself, I'm going to be transferred today.
4: Stay good day. Welcome, my friends, to The Storyteller, where you'll find First Nations people from across Native North America who are following Jesus Christ without reservation. On today's program, we'll hear the conclusion of San Carlos Apache Alan Early's story as he shares how God cleared his criminal record in heaven and gave him a new life here on earth.
3: And you know, my friends, as I sat there in that jail, in that dark place all alone, I was so under conviction. Everything was so real. I believed that God loved me. No matter what I've done in the past, I believe Jesus came. I believe God reached out in love to change my life, to make a new creature out of me. He had a purpose for that. And he reached out to me on that day. I believe that I've been believing the wrong thing. I believe my own way. I was jealous of that way. I didn't realize that he could come into my life. If I will accept him and believe and receive the Lord Jesus, I didn't realize that he would change me until that moment. I wanted to be changed. I had a desire down in my heart. That broke me. It brought tears to my eyes. And I fell on my knees as the minister outside in the hallway somewhere. That voice was saying, "Will you get on your knees wherever you are and pray?" That man out there was praying in English. But inside that cell where I was by myself, I fell to my knees and I prayed in my own language. I said, "Oh God, thank you for your love. Do you realize who it is you love? I'm a dangerous man, Lord. I'm a dangerous man. I'm an alcoholic. I'm a drug addict. You name it. That's what I am. I've hurt many people. I'm not afraid of anything or anybody. But today, I found out you love me. You want to save me." And so that day, I asked Jesus, "Don't allow me to go into hell to be judged for my sin. Come into my heart and save me." After I accepted the Lord Jesus as my Savior in that cell, I spent some more time in there. Early one morning, you know, a captain came to the door. He talked to me for a while, just visiting me. Asked me how I feel, how I'm going through. I would tell him, "Well, it's a wonderful thing." I had a Bible in my hand and I said, "The preacher that came here, you know, he came here the other day. He was allowed to see me 5 minutes. And he stood there where you're standing." And I told him, "I accepted Jesus inside several weeks ago. And I took Jesus as my Savior, and it's been different in my heart. So I told him to pray for me. I really want to follow the Lord." He took his Bible and handed it to me and he said, "Look, this is God's word. I'm going to leave this Bible with you. I want you to read the book of John. I want you to read only the Gospel of John. Don't worry about Revelation or other books. Read the book of John over and over and over until you get out of here. It will make you a strong believer that Jesus Christ is the Savior, the Son of the living God. It will make you a believer of God's Word. And you will also believe that the Bible teaches that God in His Spirit, we don't see it, but He comes inside of you when you invite Him to come in. And He's your teacher. He's right there in your heart. Talk to Him, He said. You can whisper to Him sometimes. Ask Him to help you every day as you read so that you can be strong. If you're weak, tell Him you want strength. If you're unhappy, tell Him to give you peace and joy in your heart, and He will. And so that's what I did. I began to read the Bible inside. You know, the longer I live in that dark cell, I got so used to it, and I was able to read my Bible inside that dark cell. So I began to learn. And at the same time, the officers would come, you know, every month they took me to the hospital to get checked up, make sure that there nothing go wrong. One morning, as I was sitting in my cell, I heard noise. Somebody was unlocking my door. And when I got up, there were 6 police officers there. And I thought to myself, I'm going to be transferred today. I've done so many things bad, but I thought in my own heart, they're taking me probably to federal court. They wrapped a chain around my waist and handcuffed me. And they took me, 2 officers in front, one holding me, one walking beside me, and 2 behind me. We marched down the hallway. And we went into the chambers where a new judge was sitting. There was a new judge. I didn't know that. And he said, I was told by the police officers that your life has changed. You're a different person. They say you're a Christian. He asked me, is that true? And I said, yes. While I was in jail, I became a Christian. I accepted him as my Savior. The Lord is my Savior. And to me, he says, that means that you're not going to drink or fight or do anything wrong anymore. He says, you know, Alan, I have the authority to send you away forever. I can send you away and you could be gone for a long, long time. Let me tell you, he says, you've done a lot of bad things on the reservation. You've hurt a lot of people. You've escaped so many times that people are worried. And they came before the government and they wanted you put it away forever. But I also have the authority to take your records and set you free. So he said, because these police officers here, they tell me you've changed. And because I believe in you, I'm going to take your records. And he took a pile of my records. He began to tear it in 2 little pieces, and he threw it into the wastebasket. He sat there and he said, Alan, I want you to go out that door and don't ever come back. And as you go, let me ask you, he says, I'm not a Christian. Pray for me. I said, I will. And I went out the door. They took the shackles off. They took the handcuffs and the chain that wrapped around my waist. And I went out. I was released. When I went outside, I started to walk down towards where we used to live. And a thought came to me. I looked back at the jail, and I thought to myself, I'm free now. And I thought, many years ago, when Jesus Christ, the Son of God, went to the cross, he died for my sin on the cross. He was buried, he rose again. He went back to heaven. Because I believe in that, what he did for me, because I receive him as my Savior. 223 days ago, up in heaven, God forgave me. He destroyed all my criminal record. He made me clean. He made me a new person. He forgave me all my sins. I don't have any more criminal record in heaven. Because God took my sins just like that judge did. He tore up my records and he threw it away. God did the same thing. Right now it is appointed unto every person, every soul, to die for their sin. But I praise God, when my time comes, my sin has been done away with. I am a new person. I am free. God will not announce the penalty on my sin anymore. I'm free. The blood of Christ has covered all and blot out all my sin. He delivered me. He changed my life. I'm happy with my life today. I thank God for his word, the Bible. I thank God for the privilege of serving the Lord, witnessing. And I try with all of my ability. I'm very limited in many ways, but I want to be very faithful to him and serve him until the day I die. I don't believe that my Apache religion would do this. It would not give me the freedom and the peace and the joy that Christ gives me. Christ has greater power. Today I hear people are turning back to Indian religion. But let me tell you, my brothers and sisters, that's not the right way. Jesus Christ is the only way. I say that with all my heart because I know who I am. I know what kind of person I was. I had bitterness, I had hatred, and Jesus Christ changed my ways. I do not want to go back for 1 minute to do the things that I used to practice before I became a Christian. Christ delivered me from Indian religion, and I found new life in Christ. He has more power. Today, I carry this message that there's hope for you, for anybody, no matter who you are, no matter what you've done. He can take your record and put it away, destroy it. You can come to Christ and receive him as your Savior.
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11: Sego, Sewegwego. My name is January Rogers. I'm Mohawk and Tuscarora, and this is Words and Culture, the Haudenosaunee episodes. I live and work on Six Nations of the Grand River, which is about an hour west of Tagaranto, or Toronto, as you might know it. Tagaranto is derived from a Mohawk word, meaning where there are trees standing in the water. And it is part of the Toronto Purchase Treaty No. 13, established in 1805. I lived for a bit in Toronto during my 20s, in and around the 80s and early 90s. It wasn't hard to find community in the big city at that time because the Toronto Canadian Friendship Center was the hub of all Native activities. I remember going to see stage plays by world-renowned playwright Thompson Highway there. And that is where I took my first Mohawk language lesson from a woman speaker who would drive all the way from Akwesasne just to teach us the language. My guest today is a Mohawk language speaker and educator, Christy Talbot. She has recorded a children's album titled Sing in Mohawk with Yego, and we're going to find out exactly what that means. Christy is a graduate of her Mohawk language class and an early childhood educator, so it seemed natural to put the two skills together in a children's language album. Welcome to Words and Culture, Christy.
12: Thanks for having me.
11: You're most welcome. Where is your origins?
12: So I grew up here. I grew up in Fort Erie. I currently live away, but my family's still here, so I'm here often. That means I'm Mohawk. I'm of the Mohawk Nation.
11: Christy, your album is called Sing in Mohawk with Yego. Is Yego you?
12: Yeah, she's a character I created a couple years ago. I've created a couple children's books that she's in, and this is her singing debut.
11: Oh, how exciting. So what does her name mean?
12: Yego Riasio means she is good-hearted.
11: Oh, beautiful. Tell us about those books, eh?
12: So there's a few of them. They were kind of created privately, but it's in the dream plan to have them published. Anything from teachings about the Thanksgiving address, teachings about harvest. She's kind of the main character that goes through and explains these things. So they're educational, but they also have these characters that are the main characters that tell the story.
11: I want to talk about the album, and then we're going to learn. I wanted to learn more about, you know, your language journey. But again, congratulations on this album, which exists on, I think, all of the streaming platforms. Hey, and the music platforms where one can download and purchase the songs and the tracks and what have you. So again, the album is called Sing Mohawk with Yego, and it includes 20 children's songs. That are almost all of them are under 2 minutes long. So it's got that snappy kind of like pay attention, attention span rather for children and for some adults. All of these songs are songs that, of course, you and I have grown up with as children as well. They're not nursery rhymes, but they're known as children's songs that, you know, that you learn when you're in public school in, you know, your grade one, kindergarten, grade one kind of thing. Like songs like,

0: body parts. How did you come to choose which songs you were going to include on this album?
1: So, truthfully, I have many more songs translated. I have 50 currently and more to come. The album was approved to be 20 songs. So I decided to start with probably the most popular, the most well-known. The ones that, like you say, we grew up listening to these, especially, the mainstream education or mainstream homes. It's in us. We know these songs like the back of our hand. And so I thought songs that we know the best, that we're most comfortable with, would be easiest for us to and listeners to identify with when learning the language, especially those melodies, those quick melodies and the quick songs that are repetitive most of the time. So yeah, it's just an easy way to learn the language. We know that music is universal.
0: And you have a young child at home, hey? So are you using these songs to teach your child the language?
1: Yeah, actually. I wrote them when I was pregnant with her. And so in my mind, I like to think that her spirit already knows them. And we've been singing them. We've been listening to it in the car now. She's been hearing me sing them, just to her. But to actually hear them on the car speaker or on our home speaker, you can tell she's really excited about it. She's even more passionate about it now than before. And she's singing the little songs. She's only two. So she's still developing language in general, but you can tell she gets little words in there and it's very cute.
0: Well, that brings me to the question, so then what age group is this album meant for then?
1: I think all ages. Even children who do not have language yet, one-year-old or young babies, they're able to understand and comprehend language before they can even speak. They're still very beneficial. Just like we'll have them listen to an English version. It's great to have that early introduction to Gagnek Geha, to the Mohawk. But then, if I may, on the other end of the spectrum, it's for all ages. It's for our older generations too. I can't tell you how many people I've taught who were grandparents, caregivers, teachers, parents, older brother, older sister, who were excited to learn these songs because they could relate as a child. So they themselves were learning the language, and then they were excited to be able to sing that to the kids in their lives. So I really do. I leave it open and invite everybody to listen to it, especially, there's many of us who've gone into adulthood not knowing any of our language at all. So it's a fun way and it's inviting. It's, not maybe I, from personal experience, when we get into my language journey, I talk about how it can be a little bit intimidating because it's so different than what our English brains are used to.
0: Yeah, when I was listening to the songs, the first thing that struck me is, of course, they're so, the melodies are so, recognizable, but they're really pleasant musical arrangements. And then the next thing that struck me was the really adept way that, you're pronouncing the words and singing the words. How difficult was that for you to pick that up in your language journey? To pick up the R's and the D's and the K's and the G's and all those parts of the language that really are quite different, as you said, from English.
1: They're very different. I in addition to this, I teach beginner Mohawk. That is the first, I spend 8 weeks just teaching phonetics. I call it Jolly Phonics for Mohawk because it really, that is the first hurdle. And I remember that being my first hurdle. That R, it's something that our physical mouths have never done. It is a muscle that needs to be exercised because we've never are in the English language, that sound doesn't exist. It's a rolled R. I kind of describe it like an RL combination, like R-la. And so we spend a whole class just practicing that R. We do it really slow and we drag it out like er-la, er-lay. So, and then I, you know, we come back and we say, okay, now let's say it in proper time. It's er-la, er-lay. And I try to tell my students, you have to practice it. Your mouth doesn't know how to do it. So we have to just keep doing it. Several sounds, phonetics that are that way in Gnageha that, you know, I say, leave your English brain at the door because we're learning completely new rules today.
0: So who are your language teachers? Who did you have to consult with?
1: So I attended Ongowanaga Djokwa on Six Nations. I attended it as the 2-year program. My language teacher there is Rohahio Jordan Brandt, wonderful person, awesome and caring, beautiful teacher. Can't speak highly enough about him. As well as Gordon Huage Jeff Doreen. He's actually my first language teacher. Yeah, and he is part of the reason why I attended Onkawana, actually, because he attended years prior to me. So between the two of them, I'll send a little text here and there or you know, ask them to approve a word, make sure I have the grammar and everything correct.
0: Is that kind of the common thing that we're seeing these days, is like people who have gone through the language programs, immersion, I might add, they then soon become language teachers themselves? Do you see that? And why do you think we see that?
1: I see a lot of that. There's a lot of people that are hungry for the language, but that don't have the opportunity to attend an immersion program. A lot of sacrifices have to be made that some people just are not in a space. Like, you know, for example, if you have a young child, that's a huge commitment. And although I did see people do that, I know it was tough. It was tougher for them than, you know, a young college student that could just come and go to school like regular. So yeah, I think there's a lot of people that it's easier for them just to attend a Zoom class. So the people that are coming out of Ongowanaga Djokwa are the ones that are teaching those classes.
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0: What was the impetus to really commit yourself to learning the language? And was that something that was in your family, or, and are you the first person to bring the language back to your family?
1: We did not have language in our family. We're a couple generations away from a residential survivor. And as a result of that, you know, moved away from community, loss of language, we've always known that we were Indigenous, but we didn't really know cultures, practices, anything like that. So in particular language, it wasn't really something we even thought about as being a possibility. But because I've always had an interest in kind of reconnecting with the community, in particular, once I became involved with the Fort Erie Native Friendship Center, I became employed there at Fort Erie Aboriginal Head Start. I am an early childhood educator. I was a preschool teacher there for a couple of years, and the language we taught there was Kanyakeha. It was Mohawk language. And I was learning with the kids. I made a commitment when I was hired there that I would learn so that I could teach. And I was learning along with them. We were finding out, you know, what is this word? How do we pronounce it? It asked me, I say, I'm not sure. Let's find out. And you have to think at that time, there's not many resources now. There was even less then. This was 10 years ago. So it was very difficult to find those resources and to find out. And so people like Jeff Doreen, Gerwin Hwage, he was my resource. And from there, I fell in love with the language. I saw, you know, how excited the kids were about it. I felt pride knowing that I was learning it as well. And I made the decision to take a break from teaching and attend the full-time program. And from there, I thought about my own journey and how hard it was for me to find resources. And I knew I had these skills in early childhood education. I have some skills in art. And now this language skill that I have, I kind of meshed them all together. And I thought, I need to make resources. You know, I saw how excited these 30 kids I taught a year were about language. I want all of the children to learn, and I want it to be in all their homes. So I meshed those three skills together, and I started making language resources. And I have a website. It's teachnativeculture.com. And anyone who might be interested in purchasing or checking that out, there's books, like I mentioned, songs, little active games like freeze tag, all these things translated into the language that allow learning through play, basically.
0: Absolutely amazing. That's such a great thing that you've done, you've put into the world, you know. How has becoming proficient in the language affected you on the day-to-day? How has it affected you on a personal level?
1: I think a little differently, you know, like when you think about the way, if you're familiar with the language at all, maybe I'll explain it. The way that it's written, the way that it's spoken is a sentence. And so, you know, in English, you say that is red, you know, or that is blue, that is green. When you're just saying, it's just very matter of fact. There's three words. They are three separate entities, and they all have a meaning. In our language, when we say something is green or blue or a color, we're adding an identity to it. We are comparing it often to something that's in nature. So even in my English brain, sometimes I'm like, oh, like, it's like the sky, you know what I mean? It's just, it changes the way that your English brain speaks as well, or thinks.
0: Amazing. Like a poet.
1: That's what they say, right? Our language is, our culture is entwined into our language. And so the elders say it's important for us to learn our language because that makes us even more connected.
0: Absolutely beautiful. And then musically, you know, you're mentioning Jeff Doreen, and you know, he's the first person that I have ever witnessed who takes the language and to adapt it into contemporary songs like Beatles songs and so on and so forth. But musically, you know, I just want to mention the fact that, you know, you're related to one of the singers who I greatly, greatly admire. And that is Shawnee Kish. That is your sibling. And Shawnee appears on four of the

0: play with you musically and with the language?
1: My sister is a beautiful and wonderfully talented musician. I give her all the credit for how it sounds musically. I call myself, I can sing like a kindergarten teacher, and that's why a large portion of the songs are me singing. When it comes to that, like, you know, just being fun and upbeat. When it came to the lullabies, I left that in her hands. She did a beautiful, it was a beautiful showcase of her talent. She did much better a job than I could have. And then she also she co-produced it. She is responsible for the musical arrangements. That is her gift, and that is what she offered to help me with on this album. So I'm eternally grateful to having my sister really as a partner on this album, for sure.
0: That's so nice. And again, you're bringing the language back to the family.
1: Yeah, she was, I heard her singing it today. And she's like, I, you know, maybe I don't know exactly what I'm singing, but she was singing it right. Like, having that experience with her, she ended up learning language.
0: And some traditional instruments as well. A hand drum and a rattle are on some of those tracks. So this is, again, it gets the children introduced to those traditional musical instruments. I just wanted to talk a little bit more about your language journey and, like, what did you find to be the most challenging when you were in the immersion program?
1: I consider myself still very much a beginner learner, even though I have the ability to write the language. I feel like that hasn't always been my strength, even when it comes to English. I, because I'm spending so much time breaking it apart in my brain, having conversations was very tricky for me. And because they go so fast, right? And so I would sit there and I'd be breaking apart a sentence, and then they'd already be, you know, onto a different topic. But I mean, that just comes with time too. That comes with time and practice. And in all reality, the more people that you have in kind of your language circle, the more you can practice that. And so me having then moved away from the community, I don't really have that language circle anymore. Me and Jeff Doreen, we will often get on the phone. And I find, like, I always say to him, I'm a little rusty. I'm rusty right now. But then by the end of the conversation, we're going and having full conversations again. So it's just practicing, right? It's just, they say, if you don't use it, you lose it. So,
0: yeah. I would love to hear, be on the, one of the ends of those telephone conversations. That'd be so great. Have you, dreamt in the language yet? They often say when people take on the language, they know it's rooted in them when you start to dream in the language. Has that happened to you?
1: Yes. Oh, yeah. Definitely when I was in the program, like, regularly I was. And I almost feel like I'm spirit, like, as we all are probably, I'm a bit spiritual, right? And so I kind of believe that I've been visited by some people too, and I've been talking to them. I never really remembered exactly what we were talking about, but I knew that it was, like, positive and encouraging. And I remember being, like, very touched by that, being very happy.
0: I'm just wondering if you have, like, advice for folks who are coming in now as language learners. Like, you know, I'm a, you know, mature person, 60 years old, and, like, I'm just so busy. But to be honest with you, with all of the language resources that are available in my community and Six Nations, I've got nothing but excuses.

0: Facebook post saying it's an Olympic sport to have to write in a professional email with a 2-year-old. I was like, yes, yes, it is. but you know, it's just like you say, every little bit that you can do, just think about times that you can do it. You know, for me, I drive a lot. I'm always driving back and forth from Newmarket, a little bit north of Toronto, to Fort Erie. And so that's 2 hours of open time. And I used to, when I went to Onkawanagantokwa, I drove from Fort Erie to Six Nations every day. You know, I had to study. There was a lot of studying involved, a lot of listening, a lot of repeating the words that you're learning. And so I would make recordings on my phone and then play it in the car. And so for an hour and a half every day that I'd drive, that was my study time. And I just listened to it. So it's kind of like, if you can find these passive times, if you're a person who goes to the gym, like listening to recordings, the songs that I just released are a great opportunity. You know, even just listening to them, even if you don't know what they mean, it's the listening. They say that we didn't have written word. That's a mainstream thing. It's better for us to listen to it than to read it anyway. So, you know, you can do the listening. You can get it into your mind, to your spirit. And if you want to know what it means, well, then you can go back and read it after it's already connected into you. So yeah, I would definitely say recordings are the best, because they're a little bit, like, it's a passive way of learning it.
1: Yeah. You know, like if we can, like, you know, as children, you know, we were always told, hey, if you could just learn your homework as much as you learn those songs on the radio, then you'd be okay. You know, so putting the language into music is just a brilliant, brilliant way of sharing and teaching. And then also, I love the fact that you talked about phonetics. So, you know, seeing the words spelt phonetically and pronouncing the words from that form of spelling. For me, I had, like, when I did a language class a long, long, long time ago, that's exactly what I was doing when the teacher was talking, you know, using the words. I was just like trying to spell it out the best way I heard it. And for me, that worked, because it's a visual type of learning, but also I got to repeat it back after reading it.
0: Yeah, yeah, that's
2: Christy Talbot is an educator, a language learner, and speaker. Her children's album is called Sing in Mohawk with Yago. You can find it on multiple streaming services. 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It would be remiss on our part to evoke Christy's sister's name, Shawnee Kish, without giving you, the listeners, a chance to experience the powerful, soulful vocals and expert songwriting of this Mohawk performer. Shawnee is a 2022 Juno nominee for her self-titled EP. Shawnee won the CBC Searchlight competition in 2020 and is a strong advocate for the two-spirit LGBTQ communities. This is Win Me Over from Shawnee's 2023 released EP titled Revolution.

0: That was Win Me Over by Shawnee Kish, sister to Christy Talbot, our special guest today on Words and Culture. You can clearly hear that lightning struck twice in that family, with both sisters putting really quality and meaningful things out into the world. Here are your three quick words that we can try in Ganyageha. Let's pretend we're little kids like the ones listening to Christy's album and learn our numbers today. Here are numbers 1 to 3. 1. Aska. A-ska. 2. Degani. De-ga-ni. 3. Asa. A-sa. Nyawa to you for joining me on Words and Culture today. Next time on Words and Culture, I'm going to take you to a Cayuga Games night where there were lots of laughs, lots of yummy food, and lots of Cayuga language being spoken too. Until next time, onigiwahi, be well, and take care.
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1: I'm from Iskut, BC, and I'm from the Tsiskia clan. And I'm proud to be in Tahltan because I think being Indigenous is beautiful, and the language is unique, and our culture is vibrant and still here. How I honor my Indigenous ancestry is by knowing and using the importance of customs and traditions in everyday life. Some of the values that guide me as an Indigenous person is being respectful to myself and others, as our culture is based on respect.
0: That was another story honoring Indigenous voices and traditions. 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
2: 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I am from Shiona Clan. 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
2: Hi, I'm Ashley Pimlott, host of The Good Medicine Show. Red Dress Day is a powerful act of remembrance and resistance, a day of advocacy and sacred care, a refusal to let silence bury the truth. It calls for justice. It demands equity. And for many of us, it's not just symbolic. It's deeply personal, woven with the stories we carry and the voices we vow to uplift. Our culture teaches us to honor and respect one another, to uphold life and to protect spirit. That's why Red Dress Day holds such gravity for me. As I've grown, so too has my understanding of the missing and murdered Indigenous women and girls crisis. It's not just an issue, it's a wound within our communities, and it touches every one of us. The more I learn, the more I feel the weight of it. Red Dress Day is more than a moment of reflection. It is a call to raise awareness, to honor the lives taken too soon, to stand in solidarity with the families and communities who live with this grief every day. It is a day to remember, a day to reflect, and a day to act with courage, with compassion, with unshakable love.
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2: Yeltz, hello. My name is Mulchamoltz Gitzwa. My English name is Chanel Budden. I'm a proud member of the Haisla Nation, and I come from the Ixtuhuya clan, which is Eagle. I am proud to be an Indigenous person because we have such a strong, rich history that is persevering with every generation. An Indigenous role model that has inspired me in my life is the late Honorable Murray Sinclair. He was Manitoba's first Indigenous judge. Later in life, he was also the chairman for the Truth and Reconciliation Commission. He was never afraid to have his voice heard. What I love most about Indigenous culture is our ancestral stories, our history, our art, and most of all, the way our communities come together for one another. One of my favorite quotes is by Wilma Mankiller, and it says, "The secret of our success is that we never, never give up."
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3: Hi, my name is Mackenzie from the Kitkatla Nation, Wolf Tribe. I am proud to be Indigenous because I am finding my way back. I didn't grow up on the res, but I felt the heartbeat of the drum, and it called to something deep in me. I've danced, I've stood beside my mom at totem pole repatriations. I've watched nations come together at All Native, and it filled me with pride. My granny survived a school meant to erase her. Her sister didn't come home. That's why I walk on Red Dress Day. Being Indigenous means remembering who I am, even if I'm still learning. I carry my people with me, always.
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2: Hey, it's Ashley, Promotions Director for CFNR. National Indigenous Peoples Day is many things to me. Celebration, resistance, remembrance, joy, and grief. It's about making safe spaces for all of it, all at once. It's about meeting people where they're at, standing beside them in their sorrow, and rising with them in their triumphs. It's a day to celebrate not only our diverse cultures, but our incredible resilience. Despite the deep and ongoing challenges our people have faced, from displacement to attempts at erasure, we continue to thrive. We live. We love, we create, we reclaim. I'll admit, growing up, I didn't always feel fully connected to my heritage. That disconnection can be loud and heavy. Over time, through stories, through learning, through moments shared in circle and in ceremony, I've come to understand the sacredness of honoring our ancestors and the wisdom they've passed down.
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4: Hi, my name is Mackenzie, Kekatla Nation, Wolf Tribe. I'm proud to be Indigenous because the drum woke something in me. I didn't grow up wrapped in regalia. I grew up with questions, but I found answers in a song, in a step, in a circle. I've danced, I've drummed, I've walked Red Dress Day with a heart full of names. I've seen poles rise again, I've watched nations rise, together, on court, in the streets, in ceremony. My granny survived, her sister didn't. I walk for them, I carry their strength. This is me, still learning, still listening, but never alone.
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What's it gonna be, boy? 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I can wait all night. What's it gonna be, boy? Yes or no? What's it gonna be, boy? Yes or...

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2: Hi, my name is Mackenzie from the Kakatla Nation Wolf Tribe. I'm proud to be Indigenous because our stories, our love, our resilience live through me. I'm 16 and live in two worlds, town and tradition. I learned to dance and drum in school, but I've learned about strength at home from my mom, from my papa, and from my granny. I honor the ones we lost, the ones who fought, and the ones still fighting their way, including our 2S LGBTQ+ youth. We belong. Our culture isn't fading, it's rising, and I'm here for it every step, every beat, every voice.
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3: Hi, my name is Mackenzie from the Kakatla Nation, Wolf Tribe. I'm proud to be Indigenous because I carry the strength of my ancestors and I get to shape what happens next. History isn't the past, it's now. It's walking Red Dress Day, it's drumming at school, it's learning to bead, it's holding space for 2SLGBTQ+ relatives, and making sure no one is left behind. I grew up off-reserve, but learning my culture in town made me appreciate it more. My papa taught me to speak up, and I always will, especially for the women and girls who never made it home. I'm not just a part of history, I am the future.
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3: Hi, I'm Mackenzie, Kekatla Nation, Wolf Tribe. I'm proud to be Indigenous because my roots run deep and my spirit is strong. Even though I didn't grow up on the land, my culture still lives in me. I dance, I drum, I bead, and I speak up like my papa taught me. I carry my granny's strength. She survived residential school even when her sister didn't make it home. I carry the love for all our people, including our Two-Spirit and LGBTQ plus family, who deserve to be seen and safe. Being Indigenous means knowing where I come from and standing proud in who I am.
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2: My name is Jaden, and I'm from the Tahltan Nation. My Indigenous name is Iguata, and I come from people who have always understood the importance of caring for the land and each other. One of the main lessons we are taught is to take care of the earth, the water, and the animals that provide for us. Our ancestors believe that the land is something to be used, but something to also be respected and protected. This way of thinking shapes how we live our lives every single day. Our culture is full of beauty. Drumming, singing, and storytelling are not just traditions. They are ways to stay connected to our past and each other. We keep these practices alive so we can pass them down to the next generation. Community is at the heart of everything we do. Together, we share food, stories, and time with one another. Being Indigenous means living by the techniques and respect, care, and strength. It's about honoring our culture and using these values to guide how we live today. I'm Iguata, and I carry these lessons with me always.
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5: My name is Ashley Nicole Pimlott. My mother is Josie Jenis from the Wolastoqiyik Wassipikuk First Nation in Kakuna, Quebec. My father is Christopher John Pimlott from the Shwemelku Indian Band in Comox and the Clahoose Nation on Cortez Island. Proud and resilient Coast Salish peoples. I carry both lineages with honor, and I am forever grateful to have been born here in beautiful Terrace, BC, on the ancestral and unceded lands of the Tsimshian people who have been stewards of these lands since time immemorial. There's strong energy present in every stone, river, and branch.
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2: 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Our heritage is rich with stories passed down through the generations. Stories that teach us how to walk gently, live with intention, and lift each other up. I've learned that living with good intentions is more than how we treat one another. It's how we treat the land, the waters, the animals, and ourselves. I carry that legacy now, sharing what I know with the next generation, including my own children. This is who I am. This is where I stand. Now I ask you, how do you honor your ancestry? How do you celebrate your indigeneity? What do you love about your culture? And what is your good medicine?
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3: Good morning, I'm Nathan Jordan with your CFNR News Update, the 6 o'clock. Residents of 24 rural properties northwest of Pemberton continue to keep their eyes on the level of a nearby glacier lake created by a melting glacier. The Squamish-Lillooet Regional District says the properties remain on an evacuation alert, first issued on June 7th, as experts continue to monitor a temporary lake created by the Place Glacier as it melts. The district says the lake's current estimated depth of 24 meters is the same as it was in June of last year, when a previous glacial outburst caused flooding in the area. An evacuation alert means that residents should be prepared to leave the area on short notice, given the potential threat to human life and public safety. But an evacuation order has not yet been given. A full-scale strike by unionized outside workers for Metro Vancouver, in locations from parks to construction sites, is expected to get underway this morning. The Greater Vancouver Regional District Employees Union has said members have been without a contract for 17 months and accused Metro Vancouver management of ignoring their concerns. Metro Vancouver has said it respects the right to lawful job action and remains focused on a deal. The latest offer to work includes a wage bump of more than 10% over 3 years. Prime Minister Mark Carney is heading to eastern France for the G7 summit, a day after U.S. President Donald Trump announced an agreement had been reached to end the war in Iran. A joint statement from the leaders of Canada, France, Germany, Italy, and the U.K. says they welcome news of a deal between the U.S. and Iran. The statement says the group sees this as a moment of opportunity to restore regional stability and stabilize the global economy. It goes on to say it's vital the detailed negotiations are concluded and that the agreement be implemented rapidly. Leaders also said the urgent reopening of the Strait of Hormuz is essential, and that they are committed to helping achieve that. Shares have soared in Europe and Asia today after a tentative deal was announced on ending the Iran war and reopening the Strait of Hormuz. Benchmarks in Tokyo and Seoul gained 5% or more, and European stocks opened higher. Wall Street futures are also higher, and oil prices fell more than $4 U.S. per barrel. U.S. President Donald Trump confirmed the deal and authorized an end to the U.S. naval blockade of Iranian ports, all to take effect after a signing ceremony this Friday. But it may take months for oil prices to stabilize after the disruptions from the 15-week war. And a special message of support greeted Canada's men's national soccer team when it arrived in Vancouver on Saturday, ahead of their second World Cup match against Qatar. Workers at Vancouver International Airport carved a large message that reads, "LA Canada, Go Canada," into the grass of Sea Island next to the airport's runway. A video from YVR says the message is meant to remind the team that an entire country stands behind them. Canada plays Qatar on Thursday, June 18th, at BC Place with a 3 p.m. kickoff. Both teams are looking for their first win after tying their opening matches 1-1. And that's your news to the hour. If there's news in your community, contact our news team by emailing news@cfnrfm.ca. And for more stories in the North and Northwest, check out our website, cfnrfm.ca. In sports, Taylor Hall, Jackson Blake, and Nikolai Ehlers scored. Brandon Bussey made 22 saves. And the visiting Carolina Hurricanes beat the Vegas Golden Knights 3-0 last night to win the franchise's second Stanley Cup. The Hurricanes won the best of seven championship showdown 4-2, winning three in a row after trailing the series 2-1. Hurricanes 37-year-old captain Jordan Staal won the Conn Smythe Trophy for being the playoff MVP. There are four World Cup matches on today's schedule, all of which are being played in the U.S. Belgium and Egypt play in Seattle. Iran squares off with New Zealand in Inglewood, California. Spain and Cape Verde play in Atlanta. And Saudi Arabia and Uruguay meet in Miami. Canada will play Qatar on Thursday in Vancouver. And there are also 10 Major League Baseball games scheduled for tonight, including one in Los Angeles between the NL West leading Dodgers and the Tampa Bay Rays, who are second in the AL East, one game back of the New York Yankees. The Toronto Blue Jays, who lost 2 of 3 to the Yankees over the weekend, have today off. They'll open a 3-game series tomorrow against the host Boston Red Sox. And as for your current weather conditions and forecasted highs, in Skidigits, 13 degrees and cloudy right now, expect highs of 16 today. Prince Rupert, 12 degrees and light rain, expect highs of 15. Terrace and Kitimat, 15 degrees and light rain, expect highs of 17. In the Bulkley Valley and Lakes District, 15 degrees and cloudy, expect highs of 18. In Fort Nelson, 18 degrees and cloudy, expect highs of 22 today. Fort St. John, 17 degrees and cloudy, expect highs of 21. In Mobley Lake, 16 degrees and cloudy, expect highs of 21. In Atlin, 7 degrees and cloudy, expect highs of 16. In Deese Lake, cloudy with showers right now, expect highs of 16 today. In Lower Post, 12 degrees and cloudy, expect highs of 17. In the Caribou Central Interior, 15 degrees and cloudy, expect highs of 24. In Bella Coola, 17 degrees and cloudy, expect highs of 20. And in Bella Bella, 14 degrees and cloudy, expect highs of 19. And that's your news, weather, and sports update. I'm Nathan Jordan for CFNR News.
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0: your nation, your station, CFNR. Get a haircut. That was George Thorogood. Good morning. It's 6:09. Janine hanging out with you. CP will be back on Wednesday. Until then, it's you and me in the mornings, and lots coming up this morning for you. Of course, your chance at fishing for cash sometime between now and 10 o'clock. Also going to give you a chance at weekend pass with camping to Crab Fest some point this morning as well. We're going to talk about the dadliest catch giveaway for the best man in your life. Father's Day coming up and your chance to win with CFNR as well. We're your winniest station out there. So there's lots coming up on the show today. Celebrity news, celebrity birthdays, our most misheard song lyrics, details about National Indigenous Day, and a look at your weather as well. So jam-packed show and lots to get into today. So glad to have you along for the ride. Still to come, we've got some more great music for you. I'm going to kick things off with Shirley Eichard next.
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0: Your Nation, Your Station, CFNR. That's Shirley Eckhard and Say You Love Me. It is 6:17. The Kitlaktamix Village Government is proud to announce our 2026 Aboriginal Day celebrations coming up this Friday in New Ianch. CFNR will be live on location, bringing you updates throughout the day and reminding you they're still looking for monetary contributions, gift items, gift cards, or other forms of sponsorship to help support the NIFA Youth Soccer Trip. So if you have an item that you can donate, please call 250-633-3100. They thank you so much for your consideration and support of the community. And then, of course, on Sunday, actual National Indigenous Peoples Day in Prince Rupert at the Lester Centre. The doors open at 12 o'clock. There's going to be performances by local dance groups, the Hartley Bay Gitzala Choir, and solo artists. Expect face painting, food trucks, vendors, a bouncy castle, and more. And of course, CFNR is going to be there as well with updates throughout the day. Proudly supported by Your Nation, Your Station, CFNR. In Terrace, Kermode Friendship Society on Saturday, June 20th. Big celebrations happening from 11 till 4 at George Little Park. And in Burns Lake, Sunday, June 21st as well. And Telegraph, Sunday, June 21st. So lots going on all around the listening area for National Indigenous Peoples Day. And of course, if you have an event that you haven't heard yet, we're happy to, of course, announce that National Indigenous Day celebrations. So please let us know at CFNR. And of course, we'll get that on the air for you throughout the week as we get ramped up for the big day coming up. Still on the way here, some more music. Let's kick things off next with The Grateful Dead. Hang on.
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1: Good morning, I'm Nathan Jordan with your CFNR News Update. Residents of two dozen rural properties northwest of Pemberton continue to keep their eyes on the level of a nearby glacier lake created by a melting glacier. The Squamish-Lillooet Regional District says the properties remain on an evacuation alert, first issued on June 7th, as experts continue to monitor a temporary lake created by the placed glacier as it melts. The district says the lake's current estimated depth of 24 meters is the same as it was in June of last year, when a previous glacial outburst caused flooding in the area. An evacuation alert means that residents should be prepared to leave the area on short notice, given the potential threat to human life and public safety. But an evacuation order has not yet been given. Prime Minister Mark Carney is heading to eastern France for the G7 summit, a day after U.S. President Donald Trump announced an agreement had been reached to end the war in Iran. A joint statement from the leaders of Canada, France, Germany, Italy, and the U.K. says they welcome news of a deal between the U.S. and Iran. The statement says the group sees this as a moment of opportunity to restore regional stability and stabilize the global economy. It goes on to say it's vital the detailed negotiations are concluded and that the agreement be implemented rapidly. Leaders also said the urgent reopening of the Strait of Hormuz is essential and that they are committed to helping achieve that. Shares have soared in Europe and Asia today after a tentative deal was announced on ending the Iran war and reopening the Strait of Hormuz. Benchmarks in Tokyo and Seoul gained 5% or more, and European stocks opened higher. Wall Street futures are also higher, and oil prices fell more than $4 U.S. per barrel. U.S. President Donald Trump confirmed the deal and authorized an end to the U.S. naval blockade of Iranian ports, all to take effect after a signing ceremony this Friday. But it may take months for oil prices to stabilize after the disruptions from the 15-week war. And a special message of support greeted Canada's men's national soccer team when it arrived in Vancouver on Saturday, ahead of their second World Cup match against Qatar. Workers at Vancouver International Airport carved a large message that reads, "LA Canada, Go Canada," into the grass of Sea Island next to the airport's runway. A video from YVR says the message is meant to remind the team that an entire country stands behind them. Canada plays Qatar on Thursday, June 18th, at BC Place with a 3 p.m. kickoff. Both teams are looking for their first win after tying their opening matches 1-1. And that's your news to the hour. If there's news in your community, contact our news team by emailing news@cfnrfm.ca. And for more stories in the North and Northwest, check out our website, cfnrfm.ca. In sports, Taylor Hall, Jackson Blake, and Nikolai Ehlers scored. Brandon Bussey made 22 saves. And the visiting Carolina Hurricanes beat the Vegas Golden Knights 3-0 last night to win the franchise's second Stanley Cup. The Hurricanes won the best of seven championship showdown 4-2, winning three in a row after trailing the series 2-1. Hurricanes 37-year-old captain Jordan Staal won the Conn Smythe trophy for being the playoff MVP. There are four World Cup matches on today's schedule, all of which are being played in the U.S. Belgium and Egypt play in Seattle. Iran squares off with New Zealand in Inglewood, California. Spain and Cape Verde play in Atlanta. And Saudi Arabia and Uruguay meet in Miami. Canada will play Qatar on Thursday in Vancouver. And there are also 10 Major League Baseball games scheduled for tonight, including one in Los Angeles between the NL West leading Dodgers and the Tampa Bay Rays, who are second in the AL East, one game back of the New York Yankees. The Toronto Blue Jays, who lost 2 of 3 to the Yankees over the weekend, have today off. They'll open a 3-game series tomorrow against the host Boston Red Sox. And as for your current weather conditions and forecasted highs, in Skidigits, 13 degrees and cloudy right now, expect highs of 16 today. Prince Rupert, 12 degrees and light rain, expect highs of 15. Terrace and Kitimat, 15 degrees and light rain, expect highs of 17. In the Bulkley Valley and Lakes District, 15 degrees and cloudy, expect highs of 18. In Fort Nelson, 18 degrees and cloudy, expect highs of 22 today. Fort St. John, 17 degrees and cloudy, expect highs of 21. In Moldy Lake, 16 degrees and cloudy, expect highs of 21. In Atlin, 7 degrees and cloudy, expect highs of 16. In Deese Lake, cloudy with showers right now, expect highs of 16 today. In Lower Post, 12 degrees and cloudy, expect highs of 17. In the Caribou Central Interior, 15 degrees and cloudy, expect highs of 24. In Bella Coola, 17 degrees and cloudy, expect highs of 20. And in Bella Bella, 14 degrees and cloudy, expect highs of 19. And that's your news, weather, and sports update. I'm Nathan Jordan for CFNR News.
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0: Your Nation, Your Station, CFNR. That's Jack and Diane and John Mellencamp. It is 6:39. Time now to take a look at what you could expect for this afternoon around the listening region weather-wise. Today in Terrace and Kitimat, periods of rain in 17 in Prince Rupert. Today getting up to 15 degrees and raining. Chance of showers in 16 degrees in Haida Gwaii. Chance of showers in 18 in Bulkley Valley Lakes, Houston area. Periods of rain in 16 in Dease Lake. A few showers in Lower Post, expecting 17 today. Moberly Lake today, a chance of showers in 21. Fort Nelson expecting a chance of showers in 22. Chance of showers in Bella Bella in 19. Mainly cloudy today in Bella Coola in 20. Williams Lake today expecting a chance of showers in 24. And in Atlin today, a chance of showers and 16 degrees.
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0: 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It is 6:53. Crab Fest is coming up in Gagolix, July 3rd to the 4th, and a huge lineup of amazing talent. And I'm going to give you a chance to qualify for weekend passes with camping. Be caller number 3 right now at 638-0056 and tell me one of the headliners at Crab Fest, and you're going to be into the draw for your chance to win weekend passes with camping. Again, looking for caller number 3 right now at 250-638-0056. All you have to do is name one of the headliners at Gagolix Crab Fest July 3rd and 4th, and you're in the draw. Still to come, we've got your 7 o'clock news. That's on the way here shortly, plus more great music.
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2: 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I am proud to be Indigenous because I am Tahltan. I love speaking in Tahltan.
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0: It is 6:56, and joining me on the phone is Francis. Good morning, Francis. How are you?
7: Oh, I'm good.
0: You're good. You heard the cue to call, and you were caller number 3. Whoop, whoop. Good job. Fast fingers over there. Fast fingers, Francis. That's what I'm going to call you. All right. You got one of those headliners for me, my friend?
7: Glass Tiger.
0: Whoop, whoop. Yeah, absolutely. Glass Tiger is one of the headliners at Crab Fest coming up on July 3rd and 4th. Also featuring Mercules, Nearly Neil, and the Solitary Band, George Leach, Derek Miller, and more. And, of course, more chances to qualify for those weekend passes for Gagolix. But, Francis, you are in the draw. That includes the weekend pass and, of course, the camping included as well. So good luck when we do that final draw for you, okay? The grand prize draw is happening this Friday.
7: Okay.
0: Right on. Hang on for me. I'm going to get some more information from you. Here's Tom Petty, Your Nation, Your Station, CFNR.
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3: Good morning, I'm Nathan Jordan with your CFNR News Update. Residents of two dozen rural properties northwest of Pemberton continue to keep their eyes on the level of a nearby glacier lake created by a melting glacier. The Squamish-Lillooet Regional District says the properties remain on an evacuation alert, first issued on June 7th, as experts continue to monitor a temporary lake created by the Place Glacier as it melts. The district says the lake's current estimated depth of 24 meters is the same as it was in June of last year, when a previous glacial outburst caused flooding in the area. An evacuation alert means that residents should be prepared to leave the area on short notice, given the potential threat to human life and public safety. But an evacuation order has not yet been given. A full-scale strike by unionized outside workers from Metro Vancouver, in locations from parks to construction sites, is expected to get underway this morning. The Greater Vancouver Regional District Employees Union has said members have been without a contract for 17 months and accused Metro Vancouver management of ignoring their concerns. Metro Vancouver has said it respects the right to lawful job action and remains focused on a deal. The latest offer to work includes a wage bump of more than 10% over 3 years. The federal government is expected to introduce two major bills in the last days of the parliamentary sitting this week. The Liberal government has given notice it will bring forward a long-promised update to Canada's private sector privacy law. It also plans to introduce a bill ensuring First Nations have access to clean drinking water. A previous bill was introduced in 2023 before it died when the last federal election was called. It's been 10 years since federal medical assistance in dying legislation was passed by the House of Commons to allow eligible adults to receive the process. Doctors say Quebec paved the way for medical assistance in dying in Canada and now has the highest made rate in the world. Medically assisted deaths made up a record 7.9% of all deaths in Quebec in 2024 and 25, while across Canada, the rate was 5.1%. Prime Minister Mark Carney is heading to eastern France for the G7 summit, a day after U.S. President Donald Trump announced an agreement had been reached to end the war in Iran. A joint statement from the leaders of Canada, France, Germany, Italy, and the U.K. says they welcome news of a deal between the U.S. and Iran. The statement says the group sees this as a moment of opportunity to restore regional stability and stabilize the global economy. It goes on to say it's vital the detailed negotiations are concluded and that the agreement be implemented rapidly. Leaders also said the urgent reopening of the Strait of Hormuz is essential and that they are committed to helping achieve that. Shares have soared in Europe and Asia today after a tentative deal was announced on ending the Iran war and reopening the Strait of Hormuz. Benchmarks in Tokyo and Seoul gained 5% or more, and European stocks opened higher. Wall Street futures are also higher, and oil prices fell more than $4 U.S. per barrel. U.S. President Donald Trump confirmed the deal and authorized an end to the U.S. naval blockade of Iranian ports, all to take effect after a signing ceremony this Friday. But it may take months for oil prices to stabilize after the disruptions from the 15-week war. The World Cup's racism monitor is urging FIFA to remove a match official over a hand gesture seen during a television broadcast. FIFA's discrimination monitor says Sean Evans from Australia was seen making an OK symbol with his right hand in front of his right leg during the official broadcast of Germany's opening game against Curaçao yesterday. Longtime FIFA and European soccer body partner, the FAIR Network, says experts have told it the gesture clearly represents an upside-down OK hand symbol used as a white power symbol in global far-right circles. FIFA has not yet commented on the incident. And a special message of support greeted Canada's men's national soccer team when it arrived in Vancouver on Saturday, ahead of their second World Cup match against Qatar. Workers at Vancouver International Airport carved a large message that reads, "Allez Canada, go Canada," into the grass of Sea Island next to the airport's runway. A video from YVR says the message is meant to remind the team that an entire country stands behind them. Canada plays Qatar on Thursday, June 18th, at BC Place with a 3 p.m. kickoff. Both teams are looking for their first win after tying their opening matches 1-1. And that's your news to the hour. If there's news in your community, contact our news team by emailing news at cfnrfm.ca. And for more stories in the north and northwest, check out our website, cfnrfm.ca. In sports, Taylor Hall, Jackson Blake, and Nikolai Ehlers scored. Brandon Bussey made 22 saves. And the visiting Carolina Hurricanes beat the Vegas Golden Knights 3-0 last night to win the franchise's second Stanley Cup. The Hurricanes won the best of seven championship showdown 4-2, winning three in a row after trailing the series 2-1. Hurricanes 37-year-old captain Jordan Staal won the Conn Smythe Trophy for being the playoff MVP. There are four World Cup matches on today's schedule, all of which are being played in the U.S. Belgium and Egypt play in Seattle. Iran squares off with New Zealand in Inglewood, California. Spain and Cape Verde play in Atlanta. And Saudi Arabia and Uruguay meet in Miami. Canada will play Qatar on Thursday in Vancouver. And there are also 10 Major League Baseball games scheduled for tonight, including one in Los Angeles between the NL West leading Dodgers and the Tampa Bay Rays, who are second in the AL East, one game back of the New York Yankees. The Toronto Blue Jays, who lost 2 of 3 to the Yankees over the weekend, have today off. They'll open a 3-game series tomorrow against the host Boston Red Sox. And as for your current weather conditions and forecasted highs, in Skidigit, it's 13 degrees and cloudy right now. Expect highs of 16 today. Prince Rupert, 12 degrees and late rain. Expect highs of 15. Terrace and Kitimat, 15 degrees and late rain. Expect highs of 17. In the Bulkley Valley and Lakes District, 15 degrees and cloudy. Expect highs of 18. In Fort Nelson, 18 degrees and cloudy. Expect highs of 22 today. Fort St. John, 17 degrees and cloudy. Expect highs of 21. In Moldy Lake, 16 degrees and cloudy. Expect highs of 21. In Atlin, 7 degrees and cloudy. Expect highs of 16. In Deese Lake, cloudy with showers right now. Expect highs of 16 today. In Lower Post, 12 degrees and cloudy. Expect highs of 17. In the Caribou Central Interior, 15 degrees and cloudy. Expect highs of 24. In Bella Coola, 17 degrees and cloudy. Expect highs of 20. And in Bella Bella, 14 degrees and cloudy. Expect highs of 19. And that's your news, weather, and sports update. 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

0: Eddie Bunny and Take Me Home Tonight, your nation, your station, CFNR. It is 7:11. The Tour de Telegraph returns for an exciting community ride on June 22nd. It's the annual 112-kilometer cycling ride from Telegraph Creek to Dease Lake, giving you a chance to connect, have fun, and support a great cause. It's still open to cyclists of all ages and abilities, with registration costing $100. And it's more than just a sporting event. It's a community celebration supporting the Dease Lake Rec Center. You could find more information at Facebook at Tour de Telegraph. And, of course, big thanks to all the sponsors for making this annual ride a success year after year. Still on the way, some more great music for you. We're going to kick things off with Sloan. They're up next.
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0: slow and unkind. 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It is 7:19. Well, of course, I'm sure you heard over the weekend, probably about a trillion times, that, of course, Elon Musk is the world's first trillionaire. Now, when you think about $1 trillion, it's an unbelievable amount of money. In fact, if your household brings in $84,000 a year, that's the U.S. median income in 2024, it would take you 12 million years to make $1 trillion. Now, imagine being this guy, okay, just finds out that he's worth $1 trillion, which could essentially give everybody in the world $122. But this is a guy that still finds a way to find arguments and make arguments with strangers online. It's kind of wild. But anyway, that big news happened this weekend. And here's a little fun fact for you. Did you know that humans naturally prefer to move in a counterclockwise direction? Researchers in Spain and Japan found that people wandering through museums, supermarkets, empty rooms, and other enclosed spaces often drift in an anti-clockwise direction. It appeared across different ages, genders, and cultures, and was even more noticeable in children. Scientists say the reason still remains a mystery, but could actually, when they finally understand this quirk, could help improve crowd management, evacuation planning, and the, of course, design of public spaces. I always thought it was kind of a neat little quirk, too, that about 70% of people turn left when they enter a grocery store first. Left. I was like, that's kind of wild. And I think about how I do my shopping. I typically feel like I turn to the right, but I guess it depends on the layout of the store as well. So anyway, we like that anti-clockwise direction when we're doing our shopping, apparently. So there you go, a little fun fact for you here on your Monday. Still to come, we got some more music. I'm going to kick things off with ZZ Top. That's up next.
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7: 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I am Squamish from the Squamish Nation. 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
1: Good morning, I'm Nathan Jordan with your CFNR News Update. Prime Minister Mark Carney is heading to eastern France for the G7 summit, a day after U.S. President Donald Trump announced an agreement had been reached to end the war in Iran. A joint statement from the leaders of Canada, France, Germany, Italy, and the U.K. says they welcome news of a deal between the U.S. and Iran. The statement says the group sees this as a moment of opportunity to restore regional stability and stabilize the global economy. Goes on to say it's vital the detailed negotiations are concluded and that the agreement be implemented rapidly. Leaders also said the urgent reopening of the Strait of Hormuz is essential and that they are committed to helping achieve that. Shares have soared in Europe and Asia today after a tentative deal was announced on ending the Iran war and reopening the Strait of Hormuz. Benchmarks in Tokyo and Seoul gained 5% or more, and European stocks opened higher. Wall Street futures are also higher, and oil prices fell more than $4 U.S. per barrel. U.S. President Donald Trump confirmed the deal and authorized an end to the U.S. naval blockade of Iranian ports, all to take effect after a signing ceremony this Friday. But it may take months for oil prices to stabilize after the disruptions from the 15-week war. The World Cup's racism monitor is urging FIFA to remove a match official over a hand gesture seen during a television broadcast. FIFA's discrimination monitor says Sean Evans from Australia was seen making an OK symbol with his right hand in front of his right leg during the official broadcast of Germany's opening game against Curaçao yesterday. Longtime FIFA and European soccer body partner, the FAIR Network, says experts have told it the gesture clearly represents an upside-down OK hand symbol used as a white power symbol in global far-right circles. FIFA has not yet commented on the incident. And a special message of support greeted Canada's men's national soccer team when it arrived in Vancouver on Saturday, ahead of their second World Cup match against Qatar. Workers at Vancouver International Airport carved a large message that reads, "LA Canada, Go Canada," into the grass of Sea Island next to the airport's runway. A video from YVR says the message is meant to remind the team that an entire country stands behind them. Canada plays Qatar on Thursday, June 18th, at BC Place with a 3 p.m. kickoff. Both teams are looking for their first win after tying their opening matches 1-1. And that's your news to the hour. If there's news in your community, contact our news team by emailing news@cfnrfm.ca. And for more stories in the North and Northwest, check out our website, cfnrfm.ca. In sports, Taylor Hall, Jackson Blake, and Nikolai Ehlers scored. Brandon Bussey made 22 saves. And the visiting Carolina Hurricanes beat the Vegas Golden Knights 3-0 last night to win the franchise's second Stanley Cup. The Hurricanes won the best of seven championship showdown 4-2, winning three in a row after trailing the series 2-1. Hurricanes 37-year-old captain Jordan Staal won the Conn Smythe Trophy for being the playoff MVP. There are four World Cup matches on today's schedule, all of which are being played in the U.S. Belgium and Egypt play in Seattle. Iran squares off with New Zealand in Inglewood, California. Spain and Cape Verde play in Atlanta. And Saudi Arabia and Uruguay meet in Miami. Canada will play Qatar on Thursday in Vancouver. And as for your current weather conditions and forecasted highs, in Skidigit, 13 degrees and cloudy right now, expect highs of 16 today. Prince Rupert, 12 degrees and light rain, expect highs of 15. Terrace and Kitimat, 15 degrees and light rain, expect highs of 17. In the Bulkley Valley and Lakes District, 15 degrees and cloudy, expect highs of 18. In Fort Nelson, 18 degrees and cloudy, expect highs of 22 today. Fort St. John, 17 degrees and cloudy, expect highs of 21. In Mobley Lake, 16 degrees and cloudy, expect highs of 21. In Atlin, 7 degrees and cloudy, expect highs of 16. In Deese Lake, cloudy with showers right now, expect highs of 16 today. In Lower Post, 12 degrees and cloudy, expect highs of 17. In the Caribou Central Interior, 15 degrees and cloudy, expect highs of 24. In Bella Coola, 17 degrees and cloudy, expect highs of 20. And in Bella Bella, 14 degrees and cloudy, expect highs of 19. And that's your news, weather, and sports update. I'm Nathan Jordan for CFNR News.
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0: Dire Straits, Money for Nothing, your nation, your station, CFNR. Hey, are you celebrating a birthday today? If you are, big happy birthday to you. You celebrate alongside Jim Belushi, who's 72. This is, of course, the brother of the late John Belushi in Saturday Night Live, and according to Jim, actor Helen Hunt in Twister, and As Good As It Gets, is 63 years old. Courtney Cox is 62. Of course, you know her from Cougar Town and Friends and the Scream movies. Ice Cube is 57. Leah Remini is 56. She was in the King of Queens and Kevin Can Wait as well. Biff Naked is 55 years old today. And Neil Patrick Harris celebrating his 53rd. Now, back on this day, 32 years ago, The Lion King hits theaters. It takes in over $300 million in 1994, second only to Forrest Gump. And that soundtrack actually sold over 10 million copies, and film spawned a 2019 computer animated remake. Of course, this day, 12 years ago, sadly, Kasem Kasem dies at age 82 in Gig Harbor, Washington. John Lennon, he was 15 years old this day, 70 years ago. He meets 13-year-old Paul McCartney, and the rest, as they say, is history. Jay-Z became the first rapper inducted in the Songwriters Hall of Fame this day back in 2017. Tim Berners-Lee receives the $1.2 million Millennium Technology Prize in Helsinki for creating the World Wide Web this day back in 1989. And lastly, Nick Walenda, I'm sure you remember this one, became the first person to successfully tightrope walk over Niagara Falls. ABC did carry it live, but demanded, even though he didn't want to be tethered, to avoid potential disaster. I personally, when I watched that, was thankful he was tethered, but I still had my sweaty palms and my dry mouth and my, oh my goodness, I can't believe he's doing this throughout that entire thing. I can still picture it. Absolutely wild. Coming up here shortly, some more music. I'm going to kick things off with Idolize. They're up next.
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0: Your Nation, Your Station, CFNR, Phil Collins, and You Can't Hurry Love. Well, Michael has become the highest grossing musical biopic ever, $911.9 million worldwide. That beats the 2018 Freddie Mercury biopic Bohemian Rhapsody. And with Michael just having been released in Japan on Saturday, it could become the second film to cross $1 billion at the 2026 global box office following the Super Mario Galaxy movie. In foreigner news, they've dropped a cover of Simon and Garfunkel's classic Bridge Over Troubled Water. It's the latest song to be released from their upcoming live album In the Eye of the Storm, out July 24th. The group is currently on a European tour and will kick off their Double Trouble, Double Vision tour with Lynyrd Skynyrd on July 23rd in Georgia. Black Sabbath guitarist Tony Iommi has been named an MBE in the King Birthday Honors. 78-year-old Iommi is being recognized for his services to music and charity and posted, "What an unbelievable honor to receive an MBE." Now, having been diagnosed with lymphoma in 2012, he became an advocate for cancer patients. He's also dedicated himself to humanitarian work such as international disaster relief. Well, we're headed towards 8 o'clock. News, weather, and sports are still to come, and some more awesome music up next.
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3: Good morning, I'm Nathan Jordan with your CFNR News Update to 8 o'clock. A wildfire had been discovered east of Terrace this weekend, near the Zimitz River, just off the Clianza Forest Service Road. It had been discovered yesterday and has since burned a total of 26.5 hectares. It's still considered out of control by the Wildfire Service. There's no word yet on how it may have started. No evacuation alerts or orders have been issued by the regional district, but we'll keep you updated if anything changes. We've also reached out to the local wildfire information office for more details. At this time, this is the only out-of-control wildfire in the province, with all others considered held or under control. Residents of 24 rural properties northwest of Pemberton continue to keep their eyes on the level of a nearby glacier lake created by a melting glacier. The Squamish-Lillooet Regional District says the properties remain on an evacuation alert, first issued on June 7th, as experts continue to monitor a temporary lake created by the placed glacier as it melts. The district says the lake's current estimated depth of 24 meters is the same as it was in June of last year, when a previous glacial outburst caused flooding in the area. An evacuation alert means that residents should be prepared to leave the area on short notice, given the potential threat to human life and public safety. But an evacuation order has not yet been given. A full-scale strike by unionized outside workers for Metro Vancouver, in locations from parks to construction sites, is expected to get underway this morning. The Greater Vancouver Regional District Employees Union has said members have been without a contract for 17 months and accused Metro Vancouver management of ignoring their concerns. Metro Vancouver has said it respects the right to lawful job action and remains focused on a deal. The latest offer to work includes a wage bump of more than 10% over 3 years. The federal government is expected to introduce two major bills in the last days of the parliamentary sitting this week. The Liberal government has given notice it will bring forward a long-promised update to Canada's private sector privacy law. It also plans to introduce a bill ensuring First Nations have access to clean drinking water. A previous bill was introduced in 2023 before it died when the last federal election was called. Prime Minister Mark Carney is heading to eastern France for the G7 summit, a day after U.S. President Donald Trump announced an agreement had been reached to end the war in Iran. A joint statement from the leaders of Canada, France, Germany, Italy, and the UK says they welcome news of a deal between the US and Iran. The statement says the group sees this as a moment of opportunity to restore regional stability and stabilize the global economy. It goes on to say it's vital the detailed negotiations are concluded and that the agreement be implemented rapidly. Leaders also said the urgent reopening of the Strait of Hormuz is essential and that they are committed to helping achieve that. Shares have soared in Europe and Asia today, after a tentative deal was announced on ending the Iran war and reopening the Strait of Hormuz. Benchmarks in Tokyo and Seoul gained 5% or more, and European stocks opened higher. Wall Street futures are also higher, and oil prices fell more than $4 U.S. per barrel. U.S. President Donald Trump confirmed the deal and authorized an end to the U.S. naval blockade of Iranian ports, all to take effect after a signing ceremony this Friday. But it may take months for oil prices to stabilize after the disruptions from the 15-week war. The World Cup's racism monitor is urging FIFA to remove a match official over a hand gesture seen during a television broadcast. FIFA's discrimination monitor says Sean Evans from Australia was seen making an OK symbol with his right hand in front of his right leg during the official broadcast of Germany's opening game against Curaçao yesterday. Longtime FIFA and European soccer body partner, the FAIR Network, says experts have told it the gesture clearly represents an upside-down OK hand symbol used as a white power symbol in global far-right circles. FIFA has not yet commented on the incident. And a special message of support greeted Canada's men's national soccer team when it arrived in Vancouver on Saturday, ahead of their second World Cup match against Qatar. Workers at Vancouver International Airport carved a large message that reads, "LA Canada, Go Canada," into the grass of Sea Island next to the airport's runway. A video from YVR says the message is meant to remind the team that an entire country stands behind them. Canada plays Qatar on Thursday, June 18th, at BC Place with a 3 p.m. kickoff. Both teams are looking for their first win after tying their opening matches 1-1. And that's your news to the hour. If there's news in your community, contact our news team by emailing news@cfnrfm.ca. And for more stories in the North and Northwest, check out our website, cfnrfm.ca. In sports, Taylor Hall, Jackson Blake, and Nikolai Ehlers scored. Brandon Bussey made 22 saves. And the visiting Carolina Hurricanes beat the Vegas Golden Knights 3-0 last night to win the franchise's second Stanley Cup. The Hurricanes won the best of seven, Championship showdown, 4-2, winning three in a row after trailing the series 2-1. Hurricanes 37-year-old captain Jordan Staal won the Conn Smythe Trophy for being the playoff MVP. There are four World Cup matches on today's schedule, all of which are being played in the U.S. Belgium and Egypt play in Seattle. Iran squares off with New Zealand in Inglewood, California. Spain and Cape Verde play in Atlanta. And Saudi Arabia and Uruguay meet in Miami. Canada will play Qatar on Thursday in Vancouver. And there are also 10 Major League Baseball games scheduled for tonight, including one in Los Angeles between the NL West leading Dodgers and the Tampa Bay Rays, who are second in the AL East, one game back of the New York Yankees. The Toronto Blue Jays, who lost 2 of 3 to the Yankees over the weekend, have today off. They'll open a 3-game series tomorrow against the host Boston Red Sox. And as for your current weather conditions and forecasted highs, in Skidigit, 14 degrees in late rain, expect highs of 16 today. Prince Rupert, 11 degrees in late rain, expect highs of 15. Terrace and Kitimat, 11 degrees in late rain, expect highs of 17. In the Bulkley Valley and Lakes District, 16 degrees and cloudy, expect highs of 18. In Fort Nelson, 18 degrees and cloudy, expect highs of 22. In Fort St. John, 17 degrees and cloudy, expect highs of 21. In Moby Lake, 18 degrees and cloudy, expect highs of 21 as well. In Atlin, 9 degrees and cloudy, expect highs of 16 today. In Deese Lake, rain right now, expect highs of 16. Lower Post, 12 degrees and light rain, expect highs of 17 today. In the Caribou Central Interior, 16 degrees and light rain, expect highs of 24. In Bella Coola, 16 degrees and light rain, expect highs of 20. And in Bella Bella, 14 degrees and cloudy, expect highs of 19. And that's your news, weather, and sports update. 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

0: 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Well, get ready for the Gitlagthamax Village Government 2026 Aboriginal Day Celebration. It's coming up this Friday in UAH. And, of course, CFNR is going to be live on location, bringing you updates throughout the day. And reminding you, gift items, gift cards, other forms of sponsorship or monetary contributions are requested to support the NIFA Youth Soccer Trip. You can call 633-3100, but get ready for all the big celebration happening this Friday in Gitlagthamax. On Saturday, happening at George Little Park, the Cremoti Friendship Society has their Indigenous Peoples Day 2026 celebration. It goes from 11 until 4 at the park, and Indigenous talent and tradition featuring Indigenous artisans, musicians, drummers, and dancers. Interactive cultural activities for all ages happening as well at George Little Park this Saturday. And then this Sunday at the Prince Rupert Lester Center, the doors open at 12. 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There's going to be face painting, food trucks, vendors, a bouncy castle, and much more. And CFNR is also going to be on location in Prince Rupert for Indigenous People Day celebration this Sunday as well. 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

0: Your Nation, Your Station, CFNR. Little funny story for you. My parents absolutely love the Guess Who, and we'd listen to that song quite a bit. But when I was a kid, I always heard Happy. So I'd be singing along in the backseat, saying Happy, confidently, of course. And meanwhile, I was, you know, a lot older than I was when I realized they were actually saying Laughing. But that actually brings my next point. There's so many famous songs out there with misheard lyrics. And I'm going to go through a few of them with you right now. Tiny Dancer, Elton John, this one. The real lyric, of course, Hold Me Closer, Tiny Dancer. The misheard lyric, Hold Me Closer, Tony Danza. Okay, hands up if you ever misheard that one. Of course, Danza owes half his career to that one. Bon Jovi, Living on a Prayer, believe it. It's also on the list of the most misheard lyrics. It doesn't make a difference if we make it or not. The misheard lyric, it doesn't make a difference if we're naked or not. It really slaps when that's sung at karaoke. Manfred Mann's Blinded by the Light. The real lyric, revved up like a deuce, another runner in the night. The misheard lyric is much funnier. Wrapped up like a douche, another rumor in the night. I was today's years old when I realized this one. But now that I hear that song, all I'm going to hear now is wrapped up like a douche, another rumor in the night. I'll never get that right again. Queen, We Will Rock You, kicking your can all over the place. Misheard lyric, it is not kicking your cat all over the place. An actual word to the wise, Freddie Mercury was a noted cat lover, so he wouldn't be kicking a cat all over the place. The word is actually kicking your can all over the place. And then lastly, Here We Now, Entertain Us, Smells Like Teen Spirit, Nirvana. The misheard lyric, Here We Are Now in Containers. I'm guilty of that one as well. And this is the one Nirvana lyric that I thought I could decipher. Believe it or not, though, the most famous misheard song lyric has to be Jimi Hendrix's Purple Haze chorus, where he sings, Excuse me while I kiss the sky. That line's often mistaken for, Excuse me while I kiss this guy. So, some fun on a Monday morning. Coming up here in just a few more moments, I've got music from Rod Stewart. Hang on.
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2: Good morning, I'm Nathan Jordan with your CFNR News Update. A wildfire had been discovered east of Terrace this weekend, near the Zimitz River, just off the Clianza Forest Service Road. It had been discovered yesterday and has since burned a total of 26.5 hectares. It's still considered out of control by the Wildfire Service. There's no word yet on how it may have started. No evacuation alerts or orders have been issued by the regional district, but we'll keep you updated if anything changes. We've also reached out to the local wildfire information office for more details. At this time, this is the only out-of-control wildfire in the province, with all others considered held or under control. Residents of 24 rural properties northwest of Pemberton continue to keep their eyes on the level of a nearby glacier lake created by a melting glacier. The Squamish-Lillooet Regional District says the properties remain on an evacuation alert, first issued on June 7th, as experts continue to monitor a temporary lake created by the Place Glacier as it melts. The district says the lake's current estimated depth of 24 meters is the same as it was in June of last year, when a previous glacial outburst caused flooding in the area. An evacuation alert means that residents should be prepared to leave the area on short notice, given the potential threat to human life and public safety. But an evacuation order has not yet been given. A full-scale strike by unionized outside workers from Metro Vancouver, in locations from parks to construction sites, is expected to get underway this morning. The Greater Vancouver Regional District Employees Union has said members have been without a contract for 17 months and accused Metro Vancouver management of ignoring their concerns. Metro Vancouver has said it respects the right to lawful job action and remains focused on a deal. The latest offer to work includes a wage bump of more than 10% over 3 years. The federal government is expected to introduce two major bills in the last days of the parliamentary sitting this week. The Liberal government has given notice it will bring forward a long-promised update to Canada's private sector privacy law. It also plans to introduce a bill ensuring First Nations have access to clean drinking water. A previous bill was introduced in 2023 before it died when the last federal election was called. Prime Minister Mark Carney is heading to eastern France for the G7 summit, a day after U.S. President Donald Trump announced an agreement had been reached to end the war in Iran. A joint statement from the leaders of Canada, France, Germany, Italy, and the UK says they welcome news of a deal between the US and Iran. The statement says the group sees this as a moment of opportunity to restore regional stability and stabilize the global economy. It goes on to say it's vital the detailed negotiations are concluded and that the agreement be implemented rapidly. Leaders also said the urgent reopening of the Strait of Hormuz is essential and that they are committed to helping achieve that. In sports, Taylor Hall, Jackson Blake, and Nikolai Ehlers scored. Brandon Bussey made 22 saves. And the visiting Carolina Hurricanes beat the Vegas Golden Knights 3-0 last night to win the franchise's second Stanley Cup. The Hurricanes won the best of seven championship showdown 4-2, winning three in a row after trailing the series 2-1. Hurricanes 37-year-old captain Jordan Staal won the Conn Smythe Trophy for being the playoff MVP. There are four World Cup matches on today's schedule, all of which are being played in the U.S. Belgium and Egypt play in Seattle. Iran squares off with New Zealand in Inglewood, California. Spain and Cape Verde play in Atlanta. And Saudi Arabia and Uruguay meet in Miami. Canada will play Qatar on Thursday in Vancouver. And there are also 10 Major League Baseball games scheduled for tonight, including one in Los Angeles between the NL West leading Dodgers and the Tampa Bay Rays, who are second in the AL East, one game back of the New York Yankees. The Toronto Blue Jays, who lost 2 of 3 to the Yankees over the weekend, have today off. They'll open a 3-game series tomorrow against the host Boston Red Sox. And as for your current weather conditions and forecasted highs, in Skidigits, 14 degrees in late rain, expect highs of 16 today. Prince Rupert, 11 degrees in late rain, expect highs of 15. Terrace and Kitimat, 11 degrees in late rain, expect highs of 17. In the Bulkley Valley and Lakes District, 16 degrees and cloudy, expect highs of 18. In Fort Nelson, 18 degrees and cloudy, expect highs of 22. In Fort St. John, 17 degrees and cloudy, expect highs of 21. In Moby Lake, 18 degrees and cloudy, expect highs of 21 as well. In Atlin, 9 degrees and cloudy, expect highs of 16 today. In Deese Lake, rain right now, expect highs of 16. Lower Post, 12 degrees and light rain, expect highs of 17 today. In the Caribou Central Interior, 16 degrees and light rain, expect highs of 24. In Bella Coola, 16 degrees and light rain, expect highs of 20. And in Bella Bella, 14 degrees and cloudy, expect highs of 19. And that's your news, weather, and sports update. 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
3: Simigigat, Sigamana, Ligigigat. We are the Kitsum Kalum, an original tribe of the Tsimshian Nation. Tsimshian means people of the Skeena River. Our ancestry and cultural heritage connect us to the land, a central principle sustaining Kitsum Kalum since time immemorial. Kitsum Kalum will continue to practice our inherent rights as caretakers and our authority to manage our territories from the coast down the Skeena River to the mountains inland, as we have for generations, and will ensure the continued stewardship of our resources in generations for time to come. Arayuch, Tsimshian law, our rules governing our peoples, economic rights, and relations with other First Nations. Our long-standing political system, which operates under the hereditary chiefs and matriarchs, is alive and well despite the complex implications of colonization. We have a sacred trust and responsibility to care for our traditional territory, and our connection to the coast and the Skeena are part of who we are as Tsimshian. Kitsum Kalum, an original tribe of the Tsimshian Nation.
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0: Little CCR and Traveling Band. 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It is 8:38 and time now to go to the phones. Who am I talking with?
1: Sylvia.
0: Hi, Sylvia. How are you?
1: Good.
0: Excellent. So we're ready to play some fishing for cash, from my understanding, right? You got your casting arm all ready to go? You all stretched
1: yes,
0: out?
1: I do.
0: All right. Well, let's do a quick update for those who might just be tuning in and not sure what's going on. But here, Sylvia, you're going to be casting, and you have a chance at either $100, $200, $300, or a can of salmon. Now, if you happen to catch that can of salmon, then you're automatically entered into the draw for $2,000. But if you say get a cash prize, one of those $100, $200, $300 prizes, then you have a choice to recast, and you can cast up to three times. But as soon as you hit that salmon, then it's game over. All right? You're pretty clear. Yeah. You've played this before last year, you said. So,
1: yep.
0: All right. Get ready. How about you throw out that cast for me? Go ahead, Sylvia.
1: Yep.
0: All right. Wow, you threw that pretty far. Nicely done. Nicely done. Nicely done. Oh, what do we got? It's heavy, whatever it is. Oh, this is heavy. Sylvia, what do we got? What do we got? What do we got? What do we got? You got $300. Sylvia, 300 bucks. Whoop, woo. All right. What are we doing? Are we recasting or you're saying, no, I'm starting my Monday off with 300 bucks?
1: I'll keep it.
0: You're keeping it? All right. Yeah. Sweet. And thank you very much, $300. Thanks for keeping that prize. I've been giving away a lot of salmon, Sylvia. I gave away cash our first week.
1: Okay.
0: All right. Hang tight for me just one second. I'm going to get some more information from you, but Sylvia chose to keep the $300 cash. More fishing for cash. Your last chance this afternoon for today is this afternoon. And of course we continue throughout the week with the grand prize draw happening later this week. Once again, congratulations, Sylvia. Please hang on. Got more music on the way for you.
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3: Hi, my name is Lauren Stevens. I reside in Burnaby. I am Nisba. I'm from the community of Lachalzap. I'm here at the Junior All-Native. I've been here from the day that it started. I played in the Junior All-Native. So that's why I'm here, is for the children that are coming up as basketball players. 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I love to watch the game of basketball. I commend all the children here, the young ladies and the young men. It's great to see them grow not only in basketball, but in life as well.
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Your Nation, Your Station, CFNR, Ventura Highway. That was America. It is 8:51. Good morning. It's Janine with you. Well, don't forget, this Sunday, big day. It is Father's Day, and we're asking, is your dad a total legend? Give him the recognition he deserves in our Father's Day contest. Starting today, nominate any father figure, your dad, your uncle, your brother, your grandpa, or just that steady friend who's just a rock star dad figure.

0: 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And you can do that starting today. We'll share our favorites on our social channels. And on Friday, we'll randomly draw one lucky photo for the grand prize. Your chance to celebrate your dad this Father's Day. 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Still to come here, we've got your 9 o'clock news update and more great music. I'm going to kick things off with the Headpins. They're up next.
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3: Good morning, I'm Nathan Jordan with your CFNR News Update. A wildfire had been discovered east of Terrace this weekend, near the Zimitz River, just off the Clianza Forest Service Road. It had been discovered yesterday and has since burned a total of 26.5 hectares. It's still considered out of control by the Wildfire Service. There's no word yet on how it may have started. No evacuation alerts or orders have been issued by the regional district, but we'll keep you updated if anything changes. We've also reached out to the local wildfire information office for more details. At this time, this is the only out-of-control wildfire in the province, with all others considered held or under control. Residents of 24 rural properties northwest of Pemberton continue to keep their eyes on the level of a nearby glacier lake created by a melting glacier. The Squamish-Lillooet Regional District says the properties remain on an evacuation alert, first issued on June 7th, as experts continue to monitor a temporary lake created by the Place Glacier as it melts. The district says the lake's current estimated depth of 24 meters is the same as it was in June of last year, when a previous glacial outburst caused flooding in the area. An evacuation alert means that residents should be prepared to leave the area on short notice, given the potential threat to human life and public safety. But an evacuation order has not yet been given. A full-scale strike by unionized outside workers for Metro Vancouver, in locations from parks to construction sites, is expected to get underway this morning. The Greater Vancouver Regional District Employees Union has said members have been without a contract for 17 months and accused Metro Vancouver management of ignoring their concerns. Metro Vancouver has said it respects the right to lawful job action and remains focused on a deal. The latest offer to work includes a wage bump of more than 10% over 3 years. The federal government is expected to introduce two major bills in the last days of the parliamentary sitting this week. The Liberal government has given notice it will bring forward a long-promised update to Canada's private sector privacy law. It also plans to introduce a bill ensuring First Nations have access to clean drinking water. A previous bill was introduced in 2023 before it died when the last federal election was called. Prime Minister Mark Carney is heading to eastern France for the G7 summit, a day after U.S. President Donald Trump announced an agreement had been reached to end the war in Iran. A joint statement from the leaders of Canada, France, Germany, Italy, and the UK says they welcome news of a deal between the US and Iran. The statement says the group sees this as a moment of opportunity to restore regional stability and stabilize the global economy. It goes on to say it's vital the detailed negotiations are concluded and that the agreement be implemented rapidly. Leaders also said the urgent reopening of the Strait of Hormuz is essential and that they are committed to helping achieve that. In sports, Taylor Hall, Jackson Blake, and Nikolai Ehlers scored. Brandon Bussey made 22 saves. And the visiting Carolina Hurricanes beat the Vegas Golden Knights 3-0 last night to win the franchise's second Stanley Cup. The Hurricanes won the best of seven championship showdown 4-2, winning three in a row after trailing the series 2-1. Hurricanes 37-year-old captain Jordan Staal won the Conn Smythe Trophy for being the playoff MVP. There are four World Cup matches on today's schedule, all of which are being played in the U.S. Belgium and Egypt play in Seattle. Iran squares off with New Zealand in Inglewood, California. Spain and Cape Verde play in Atlanta. And Saudi Arabia and Uruguay meet in Miami. Canada will play Qatar on Thursday in Vancouver. And there are also 10 Major League Baseball games scheduled for tonight, including one in Los Angeles between the NL West leading Dodgers and the Tampa Bay Rays, who are second in the AL East, one game back of the New York Yankees. The Toronto Blue Jays, who lost 2 of 3 to the Yankees over the weekend, have today off. They'll open a 3-game series tomorrow against the host Boston Red Sox. And as for your current weather conditions and forecasted highs, in Skidigits, 14 degrees in late rain, expect highs of 16 today. Prince Rupert, 11 degrees in late rain, expect highs of 15. Terrace and Kitimat, 11 degrees in late rain, expect highs of 17. In the Bulkley Valley and Lakes District, 16 degrees and cloudy, expect highs of 18. In Fort Nelson, 18 degrees and cloudy, expect highs of 22. In Fort St. John, 17 degrees and cloudy, expect highs of 21. In Moby Lake, 18 degrees and cloudy, expect highs of 21 as well. In Atlin, 9 degrees and cloudy, expect highs of 16 today. In Dease Lake, rain right now, expect highs of 16. Lower Post, 12 degrees and light rain, expect highs of 17 today. In the Cariboo Central Interior, 16 degrees and light rain, expect highs of 24. In Bella Coola, 16 degrees and light rain, expect highs of 20. And in Bella Bella, 14 degrees and cloudy, expect highs of 19. And that's your news, weather, and sports update. 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

0: Your Nation, Your Station, CFNR. That was Foreigner there and Cold as Ice. Into our last hour together, it's Janine here with you, filling in for CP, who will be back on Wednesday morning. It's been an absolute pleasure taking you through the mornings the last couple of days. Thank you very much for being along for the ride. Well, coming up this hour, we're going to take a look at your weather. And, of course, the world has its first trillionaire. Details to come. Hang on.
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0: Your nation, your station, CFNR. Well, imagine being worth $1 trillion. Well, that actually happened, and I'm sure you heard about it about a trillion times over the weekend. Elon Musk, after SpaceX's first day of trading, set the company's stock up as much as 30%. Forbes clocked him in at $1.1 trillion. Well, how much is $1 trillion really? Well, it's 1,000 times greater than $1 billion and 1 million times more than $1 million. And most households, if you bring in $84,000 a year, let's say the median income in 2024, it would take you 12 million years to make $1 trillion. And with $1 trillion, you can actually give everyone in the world $122. Or you could do what Elon's going to do with it, pay a lot of child support. But here's the real kicker. Imagine being worth more than most countries and still arguing with strangers online.
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0: 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Let's take a look at your weather. Periods of rain in Terrace and Kitimat region today in 17, dropping down to a low of 10. Prince Rupert today raining in 15 and 10 degrees overnight and raining. Chance of showers in Haida Gwaii today in 16, mainly cloudy overnight and 11 expected. Chance of showers in Bulkley Valley Lakes, Houston area and 18 degrees. Chance of showers overnight in 8. Periods of rain in Dease Lake today in 16, a chance of showers overnight with a low of 8 degrees. Lower Post is expecting a few showers today in 17 with a few showers continuing overnight into 11. Moberly Lake, a chance of showers today and highs of 21, partly cloudy tonight and a low of 13. In Fort Nelson, a chance of showers today and 22, continuing that trend throughout the evening and dropping down to a low of 13. Chance of showers in Bella Bella in 19, continuing overnight and a low of 11. Mainly cloudy in Bella Coola today in 20, with a chance of showers overnight in 14. Chance of showers in Williams Lake today in 24, and will be dropping down to a low of 12 overnight. Atlin, a chance of showers in 16. Atlin, expect a chance of showers overnight and a low of 7 degrees.
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0: Your Nation, Your Station, CFNR. Well, that about does it for me. Thank you very much for spending your Monday morning with me. I will be back again tomorrow morning, bright and squirrely at 6 o'clock, doing some more fishing for cash, Crabfest giveaway, and of course, more music news, celebrity birthdays, and just general what is going on in the universe. 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
1: June is National Indigenous History Month. 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
2: My name is Pauline Turbasket. I'm a Silk citizen of the Silks Okanagan Nation, member of the Lower Smoke Community Indian Band. I want to acknowledge the Junior All-Native Basketball Tournament as a real critical event in our cultures, in our tribal history throughout British Columbia. It demonstrates the diversity and richness of culture for our children, the Junior All-Native, especially being proud of where they're from, who their families are, what tribes they're from, what languages they speak. Our children need to know they belong. They belong to a beautiful history. They belong to a beautiful people. They belong to a beautiful culture. There's just so much to celebrate during Junior All-Native. Underneath all of this is the love of our people, the love of each other, and the love of our land. Limlimt.
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1: June is National Indigenous History Month. 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
2: Yaut Sehepma Jalas Kilas Anugwa, Kobe Kilas Anugwa. Hello, my hereditary chief name is Sehepma Jalas, and I am a hereditary chief for the Salmon Clan. My given name is Kobe Smith, and I come from the Haisla Nation. I am proud to be Indigenous because I have the privilege of speaking my language and sharing a culture that was nearly lost due to the devastating impacts of residential schools. I am a third generation residential school survivor, and it's an incredible honor to be able to stand here today speaking, sharing, and celebrating who I am and where I come from. My Indigenous role model is my late father, Ron Smith. He taught me the values of kindness and love, and I'm forever grateful for the time we shared. I carry his teachings with me in everything I do, and I hope I'm making him proud through my work and dedication. I celebrate being Indigenous by speaking my language and singing traditional songs wherever I can, doing so not only for myself, but for all the times my ancestors were not allowed to. My message to others is be proud of who you are and where you come from. Speak your language, share your culture, and pass your knowledge down through generations so it never gets lost. Wah, thank you.
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3: Good morning, I'm Nathan Jordan with your CFNR News Update to 11 o'clock. A wildfire had been discovered east of Terrace this weekend, near the Zimitz River, just off the Clianza Forest Service Road. It had been discovered yesterday and is suspected to be human-caused, and has burned a total of 27 hectares since it was discovered. But it is now considered to be held by the Wildfire Service. No evacuation alerts or orders had been issued by the regional district. At this time, there are no out-of-control wildfires in the province. In the aftermath of a landslide that knocked out the community's access road earlier this year, geotechnical specialists will now be conducting an assessment of slopes above the community of Old Fort. The Minister of Emergency Management and Climate Readiness had recently issued a special ministerial order directing the Peace River Regional District to begin that work this week, and it will be underway today and tomorrow. While it's not a long-term monitoring program, the work will provide more details to the authorities on current slope conditions near the slide site, and will help inform decisions in the days ahead. Little else has changed for residents of Old Fort, with the latest round of ESS renewed on June 11th and their temporary access road now complete and open to two lanes of traffic. Any further updates on the situation will be posted to the Peace River Regional District website. Residents of two dozen rural properties northwest of Pemberton continue to keep their eyes on the level of a nearby glacier lake created by a melting glacier. The Squamish-Lillooet Regional District says the properties remain on an evacuation alert, first issued on June 7th, as experts continue to monitor a temporary lake created by the Place Glacier as it melts. The district says the lake's current estimated depth of 24 meters is the same as it was in June of last year, when a previous glacial outburst caused flooding in the area. An evacuation alert means that residents should be prepared to leave the area on short notice, given the potential threat to human life and public safety. But an evacuation order has not yet been given. And Prime Minister Mark Carney says work is needed to improve commodity system resiliency to protect countries from shock during world conflict. Carney's comments today came after the U.S. announced an agreement was reached with Iran to end the conflict between the countries and Israel that started in February. Canada and four other G7 countries released a statement saying they welcome the deal, noting the urgent reopening of the Strait of Hormuz is essential. Carney will attend the G7 summit in France this week. And that's your news to the hour. If there's news in your community, contact our news team by emailing news@cfnrfm.ca. And for more stories in the north and northwest, check out our website, cfnrfm.ca. In sports, Taylor Hall, Jackson Blake, and Nikolai Ehlers scored. Brandon Bussey made 22 saves. And the visiting Carolina Hurricanes beat the Vegas Golden Knights 3-0 last night to win the franchise's second Stanley Cup. The Hurricanes won the best of seven championship showdown 4-2, winning three in a row after trailing the series 2-1. Hurricanes 37-year-old captain Jordan Staal won the Conn Smythe Trophy for being the playoff MVP. There are four World Cup matches on today's schedule, all of which are being played in the U.S. Belgium and Egypt play in Seattle. Iran squares off with New Zealand in Inglewood, California. Spain and Cape Verde play in Atlanta. And Saudi Arabia and Uruguay meet in Miami. Canada will play Qatar on Thursday in Vancouver. And there are also 10 Major League Baseball games scheduled for tonight, including one in Los Angeles between the NL West leading Dodgers and the Tampa Bay Rays, who are second in the AL East, one game back of the New York Yankees. The Toronto Blue Jays, who lost 2 of 3 to the Yankees over the weekend, have today off. They'll open a 3-game series tomorrow against the host Boston Red Sox. And as for your current weather conditions and forecasted highs, in Skittigat, 14 degrees and mostly cloudy, expect highs of 16 today. Prince Rupert, 12 degrees and light rain, expect highs of 15. Terrace and Kitimat, 11 degrees in light rain, expect highs of 17. In the Bulkley Valley and Lakes District, 15 degrees in light rain, expect highs of 18. In Fort Nelson, 20 degrees and mostly cloudy, expect highs of 22 today, with a risk of a thunderstorm this afternoon. In Fort St. John, 19 degrees in light rain right now, expect highs of 21 today. In Mobley Lake, 19 degrees and mostly cloudy, expect highs of 21. In Atlin, 10 degrees and mostly cloudy, expect highs of 16. In East Lake, 16 degrees in light rain right now, expect highs of 16 today. In Lower Post, 12 degrees in light rain, expect highs of 17 with a risk of a thunderstorm this afternoon. In the Cariboo Central Interior, 17 degrees in light rain, expect highs of 24. In Bella Coola, 16 degrees in light rain, expect highs of 20. And in Bella Bella, 16 degrees and mostly cloudy, expect highs of 19. And that's your news, weather, and sports update. I'm Nathan Jordan for CFNR News.
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1: June is National Indigenous History Month. 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
2: 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And also I have two grandkids that are playing, one's 17, one's 8. That's so good to see that you're a very young generation, under 10 teams in this tournament for the first time. And it's just so heartwarming to see all the nations participate here.
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3: Good afternoon. I'm Nathan Jordan with your CFNR News Update to 12 o'clock. A wildfire had been discovered east of Terrace this weekend near the Zimitz River, just off the Clianza Forest Service Road. It had been discovered yesterday and is suspected to be human-caused and has burned a total of 27 hectares since it was discovered. But it is now considered to be held by the Wildfire Service. No evacuation alerts or orders had been issued by the regional district. At this time, there are no out-of-control wildfires in the province. In the aftermath of a landslide that knocked out the community's access road earlier this year, geotechnical specialists will now be conducting an assessment of slopes above the community of Old Fort. The Minister of Emergency Management and Climate Readiness had recently issued a special ministerial order directing the Peace River Regional District to begin that work this week, and it will be underway today and tomorrow. While it's not a long-term monitoring program, the work will provide more details to the authorities on current slope conditions near the slide site and will help inform decisions in the days ahead. Little else has changed for residents of Old Fort, with the latest round of ESS renewed on June 11th and their temporary access road now complete and open to two lanes of traffic. Any further updates on the situation will be posted to the Peace River Regional District website. Residents of two dozen rural properties northwest of Pemberton continue to keep their eyes on the level of a nearby glacier lake created by a melting glacier. The Squamish-Lillooet Regional District says the properties remain on an evacuation alert, first issued on June 7th, as experts continue to monitor a temporary lake created by the Place Glacier as it melts. The district says the lake's current estimated depth of 24 meters is the same as it was in June of last year, when a previous glacial outburst caused flooding in the area. An evacuation alert means that residents should be prepared to leave the area on short notice, given the potential threat to human life and public safety. But an evacuation order has not yet been given. The federal government is expected to introduce two major bills in the last days of the parliamentary sitting this week. The Liberal government has given notice it will bring forward a long-promised update to Canada's private sector privacy law. It also plans to introduce a bill ensuring First Nations have access to clean drinking water. A previous bill was introduced in 2023 before it died when the last federal election was called. Prime Minister Mark Carney says work is needed to improve commodity system resiliency to protect countries from shock during world conflict. Carney's comments today came after the U.S. announced an agreement was reached with Iran to end the conflict between the countries and Israel that started in February. Canada and four other G7 countries released a statement saying they welcome the deal, noting the urgent reopening of the Strait of Hormuz is essential. Carney will attend the G7 summit in France this week. Shares have soared in Europe and Asia today after a tentative deal was announced on ending the Iran war and reopening the Strait of Hormuz. Benchmarks in Tokyo and Seoul gained 5% or more, and European stocks opened higher. Wall Street futures are also higher, and oil prices fell more than $4 U.S. per barrel. U.S. President Donald Trump confirmed the deal and authorized an end to the U.S. naval blockade of Iranian ports, all to take effect after a signing ceremony this Friday. But it may take months for oil prices to stabilize after the disruptions from the 15-week war. The World Cup's racism monitor is urging FIFA to remove a match official over a hand gesture seen during a television broadcast. FIFA's discrimination monitor says Sean Evans from Australia was seen making an OK symbol with his right hand in front of his right leg during the official broadcast of Germany's opening game against Curaçao yesterday. Longtime FIFA and European soccer body partner, the FAIR Network, says experts have told it the gesture clearly represents an upside-down OK hand symbol used as a white power symbol in global far-right circles. FIFA has not yet commented on the incident. And a special message of support greeted Canada's men's national soccer team when it arrived in Vancouver on Saturday, ahead of their second World Cup match against Qatar. Workers at Vancouver International Airport carved a large message that reads, "Allez Canada, go Canada," into the grass of Sea Island next to the airport's runway. A video from YVR says the message is meant to remind the team that an entire country stands behind them. Canada plays Qatar on Thursday, June 18th, at BC Place with a 3 p.m. kickoff. Both teams are looking for their first win after tying their opening matches 1-1. And that's your news to the hour. If there's news in your community, contact our news team by emailing news@cfnrfm.ca. And for more stories in the north and northwest, check out our website, cfnrfm.ca.
4: Simigigat, Sigamana, Ligigigat. We are Kitsum Kalem, an original tribe of the Tsimshian Nation. Tsimshian means people of the Skeena River. Our ancestral lands, Arlaihoot, are located in and around the Kitsum Kalem watershed, Skeena River, and North Coast. Kitsum Kalem has always been intimately connected with the other Tsimshian tribes through marriages, adoptions, and sharing of our resources and common ground. To shed more light on this message, here's our Samoigut Weetadildal of Wapsligaf, Hereditary Chief Don Roberts.
5: What the word Tsimshian means, people in the river. No, we're people up to Tsimshian. We're people of multiple resources, and we're people that were all one. And we got different tribes, different WAPs, but we're still one.
4: Kitsum Kalem, an original tribe of the Tsimshian Nation.
3: In sports, Taylor Hall, Jackson Blake, and Nikolai Ehlers scored. Brandon Bussey made 22 saves. And the visiting Carolina Hurricanes beat the Vegas Golden Knights 3-0 last night to win the franchise's second Stanley Cup. The Hurricanes won the best of seven championship showdown 4-2, winning three in a row after trailing the series 2-1. Hurricanes 37-year-old captain Jordan Staal won the Conn Smythe Trophy for being the playoff MVP. There are four World Cup matches on today's schedule, all of which are being played in the U.S. Belgium and Egypt play in Seattle. Iran squares off with New Zealand in Inglewood, California. Spain and Cape Verde play in Atlanta. And Saudi Arabia and Uruguay meet in Miami. Canada will play Qatar on Thursday in Vancouver. And there are also 10 Major League Baseball games scheduled for tonight, including one in Los Angeles between the NL West leading Dodgers and the Tampa Bay Rays, who are second in the AL East, one game back of the New York Yankees. The Toronto Blue Jays, who lost 2 of 3 to the Yankees over the weekend, have today off. They'll open a 3-game series tomorrow against the host Boston Red Sox. And as for your current weather conditions and forecasted highs, in Skittigat's 14 degrees and mostly cloudy, expect highs of 16 today. Prince Rupert, 12 degrees and light rain, expect highs of 15. Terrace and Kitimat, 11 degrees and light rain, expect highs of 17. In the Bulkley Valley and Lakes District, 15 degrees and light rain, expect highs of 18. In Fort Nelson, 20 degrees and mostly cloudy, expect highs of 22 today, with a risk of a thunderstorm this afternoon. In Fort St. John, 19 degrees and light rain right now, expect highs of 21 today. In Mobley Lake, 19 degrees and mostly cloudy, expect highs of 21. In Atlin, 10 degrees and mostly cloudy, expect highs of 16. In East Lake, 16 degrees and light rain right now, expect highs of 16 today. In Lower Post, 12 degrees and light rain, expect highs of 17, with a risk of a thunderstorm this afternoon. In the Caribou Central Interior, 17 degrees and light rain, expect highs of 24. In Bella Coola, 16 degrees and light rain, expect highs of 20. And in Bella Bella, 16 degrees and mostly cloudy, expect highs of 19. And that's your news, weather, and sports update. 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
1: 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I'm from Tiona Clan. I am proud to be Indigenous because I make healthy choices by being active. I like to share that my family's tradition is to hunt.
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1: June is National Indigenous History Month. 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
2: Loam Godu Nilnisum, the Chad Dwayu, Kitsalasu Diwalwatku, Kiswadwada Dipdeku, Githaus Diwaljagu, Sigaram Hanak Takaye, Amasa Ara Amagai Selyaks. Good day and good afternoon. My name is Chad Wells, aka The Chad. My language and culture is probably the most important teaching I plan to pass on to the next generation, our children. My kids go to Naaksagilakil School in Kitsum Kalem, where our Tsimshian language is used every day and all day, not just a course in school. They're also taught how to harvest our traditional foods and sing and dance once per week. My children are from the ages 6 to 20 and they speak Somalic 10 times better than I do. I try to explain Red Dress Day as much as I can to my kids because we live on the Highway of Tears. Many First Nations people are affected by this highway, including my own family. Why do I love being Indigenous? Well, because we have the greatest music in the world. Traditional singing and drumming, I can't get enough.
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3: Yo, it's Kobe Smith, Kilasa Nugwa. Quinnell RCMP said that a driver of a pickup truck has passed away after his vehicle left the roadway on Friday, June 12th. On Friday, RCMP received a report at 6:57 p.m. that a pickup truck was reportedly speeding and passing unsafely. And police were unable to locate the vehicle at the time. Later at 8:21 p.m., RCMP received a report of an iPhone crash notification on Highway 26 near Slough Creek, 2100 Forest Service Road. The driver, who was in the sole occupant, was ejected from the vehicle. Emergency crews attended the scene and attempted life-saving measures on the 29-year-old man. However, the man did not survive. Staff Sergeant Chris Cronbush said, quote, the vehicle involved in the collision was the same vehicle from earlier driving complaint, and the investigation is still ongoing. Speed and alcohol are suspected to be a factor in the collision, end quote. A wildfire has been discovered east of Terrace this weekend near the Zmitz River, just off the Clianza Forest Service Road. It had been discovered yesterday as it is suspected to be human-caused and has burned a total of 27 hectares since yesterday. It is now considered to be held by the Wildfire Service. No evacuation alerts or orders have been issued by the regional district. At this time, there is no out-of-control wildfires in the province. The Liberal government's new clean water bill drops recognition of First Nations having a human right to clean drinking water. The provision was in the previous bill, C-61, made in response to a lawsuit against the government that was settled in 2021. Some First Nation leaders say they have not been consulted on the new legislation. The bill is expected to be introduced just days before MPs rise for a planned summer break, so it's not likely to be debated and passed into the law before the fall. That's news for the hour. If there's news in your community, contact our news team by emailing news@cfnrfm.ca. In sports, Canada's World Cup team is training in Vancouver today ahead of Thursday's group stage matchup against Qatar at BC Place. The Canadian men are in a four-way tie in Group B after playing Bosnia Herzegovina to a 1-1 draw in last week's tournament opener in Toronto. Canada wraps up group play on June 24th as they take on Switzerland. The Carolina Hurricanes are the Stanley Cup champs for the first time in 20 years. Carolina held off Vegas for a 3-0 victory and a 4-2 series win last night to clinch the NHL title. Hurricanes captain Jordan Staal earned a playoff MVP honors after scoring 6 of his 8 postseason goals in the series. And it's a day off for the Jays today after dropping a weekend series to the New York Yankees. The Yankees scored 5 runs in the 9th inning yesterday at Rogers Center to take the series rubber match as Toronto fell to 34-38 on the season. The Jays will return to action tomorrow in Boston for a 3-game set against the Red Sox. As for temperatures at this hour across the region, Skutigan, Prince Rupert 15, Terrace and Kitimat 12, Blackie Valley and Leksusik 15, Fort Nelson 21, Fort St. John 18, Marble Lake 20, Allen 13, Dease Lake 10, Lower Post 13, Caribou Sanitaria 20, Ballycoola 18, and Balbala 16.
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0: Lots to look forward to this month, although I guess we're already about 2 weeks into it, aren't we? Your Nation, Your Station, CFNR, it's Fish stepping in for the Chad today. And we'll have Crab Fest tickets and passes to give away. That includes camping. Make sure you're listening in, because when you hear that cue to call, I want to hear from you. 250-638-0056. That's not the cue. When you hear it, you're going to definitely know. And coming up later on, we'll also hear from Jefferson Airplane and just a little bit of Queen and Bob Seger thrown into the mix there as well. And just after four, we'll play Fishing for Cash. It's all coming up.
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0: Well, congratulations to the Knicks. I don't know about you, but I've been keeping an eye on Twitter and what's going around in the news cycle. And the New Yorkers, well, as you can imagine, they're pretty happy. Jefferson Airplane, Your Nation, Your Station, CFNR. Hey, it's Fish. And yeah, man, okay, so first off, I saw a bunch of New Yorkers just like running completely wild on the streets of New York. I saw one kid, he was doing chin-ups on a streetlight. And he hit 10, and then I thought he was going to fall, but miraculously ended up just kind of like shambling off to the side. And, of course, it's always nice to see some teams win, especially for their cities. Never seem to do it safely, but they were just losing their minds. And then, of course, for the losers, well, there's always better luck next time. I'll say next time. And, of course, FIFA is going on, so you'll get your whole fill of sports. And Okobi has been raring to tell you all about it during his sports segments that are coming up. And that's a way for me to actually get in tune with it. But it's great to see New Yorkers finally win after decades and decades of not winning. We're going to take a break, and Queen is on the way in Stone Cold Crazy.
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And first released in 1975, If We Move On, the lead single from the band's album Northern Lights, Southern Cross. Ophelia herself, Robbie Robertson, never quite revealed exactly who or what she was. And over the years, some fans have suggested everything from a real woman to a metaphor for fame or even the spirit of the music itself. Robertson preferred to let listeners decide. 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
1: I'm from Iskut, BC, and I'm from the Tsiskia clan. And I'm proud to be in Tahltan because I think being Indigenous is beautiful, and the language is unique, and our culture is vibrant and still here. How I honor my Indigenous ancestry is by knowing and using the importance of customs and traditions in everyday life. Some of the values that guide me as an Indigenous person is being respectful to myself and others, as our culture is based on respect.
0: That was another story honoring Indigenous voices and traditions. 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
3: Yout, it's Kobe Smith, Kilas and Nugwa. Residents of Lac La Hoams and portions of Prince Rupert will see a pair of power outages this week, but the timing isn't set in stone. There will be two outages over the next 3 days, which could take place anytime between 9 a.m. and 6 p.m. any day. Weather will be decided which days BC Hydro crews conduct work to replace power poles in the area. A total of 363 properties are covered, including all of Lac La Hoams and some of Western Prince Rupert. Impacted residents should receive a notification, but you can also visit BC Hydro for a complete list of addresses. NDP for Winnipeg Centre Indigenous Affairs critic Leah Gazan is demanding that the Bill S2 to be passed before the summer break. Bill S2 amends the Indian Act to eliminate discriminatory clauses surrounding First Nations status and registration as outlined in BC Supreme Court ruling in 2025. Following consultation with Indigenous people, the Senate amended Bill S2 to end the second generation cutoff, which currently entitles that after two generations of First Nations parenting with a non-status person, their child status is denied under the Indian Act. Leah said during question period, quote, when it comes to Bill S2 to eliminate sexism and racism from the Indian Act, they suddenly hide behind the norms they previously bulldozed over, end quote. Leah also said Indigenous people can't wait any longer for their rights to be upheld. The delays are simply unacceptable, and every member of your committee has a duty to respect Indigenous rights by passing Bill S2 immediately, end quote. After almost a century in Victoria, a set of Clay-Tenay artifacts are being returned home. Among the items are a number of the stone tools, including a spear and a scraper, as well as a pair of ceremonial snowshoes. They had been acquired by the Royal BC Museum in Victoria in the 1930s. Before that, they had all belonged to the Seymour family for generations. Joshua Seymour first learned of the artifacts during the Clay-Tenay Treaty negotiations in the 90s. He grew up hearing stories of snowshoes from the great aunt Violet. Thanks to Joshua's efforts, the artifacts will now be displayed at an exploration place in Prince George. Seymour is also working with the museum to develop a grade 4 social studies program focused on Clay-Tenay history and artifacts. Canada's ambassador to the United States is trying to reassure the country's anxieties over the fast-approaching CUSMA renewal deadline. Mark Wiseman has told a Toronto business audience that the current agreement won't end in 2 weeks, but in 10 years. He urged the crowd to take a deep breath and remember the decision now for Canada. The U.S. and Mexico is whether to extend expiration in 2042. Wiseman says even if CUSMA isn't on the chopping block, Canada does need to resolve U.S. President Donald Trump tariffs on steel, aluminum, and autos. That's your news of the hour. If there's news in your community, contact our news team by emailing news@cfnrfm.ca. In sports, Canada's World Cup team is training in Vancouver today ahead of Thursday's group stage matchup against Qatar at BC Place. The Canadian men are in a four-way tie in Group B after playing Bosnia Herzegovina to a 1-1 draw in last week's tournament opener in Toronto. Canada wraps up group play on June 24th as they take on Switzerland. The Carolina Hurricanes are the Stanley Cup champs for the first time in 20 years. Carolina held off Vegas for a 3-0 victory and a 4-2 series win last night to clinch the NHL title. Hurricanes captain Jordan Staal earned a playoff MVP honors after scoring 6 of his 8 postseason goals in the series. And it's a day off for the Jays today after dropping a weekend series to the New York Yankees. The Yankees scored 5 runs in the 9th inning yesterday at Rogers Center to take the series rubber match as Toronto fell to 34-38 on the season. The Jays will return to action tomorrow in Boston for a 3-game set against the Red Sox. And that's your sports update today. For your weather at this hour across the region, it's going to get a sunny with 15, Prince Rupert rain with 12, Terrace and Kitimat rain with 12, Pulque Valley and Lancaster Circuit is sunny with 18, Fort Nelson sunny with 17, Fort St. John is sunny with 16, Marble Lake is sunny with 20, Allen sunny with 13, Thieves Lake rain with 10, Laura Post sunny with 13, Caribou Centre sunny with 21, Ballycoola sunny with 18, and Bella Bella cloudy with 18.
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0: Stevie Nicks and the Edge of 17, your nation, your station, CFNR. It's Fish with you, just about 10 after 3. I hope you're doing well. Coming up will be a new segment that I've dubbed The High Note. Some good news for you. If you're a Knicks fan, then that's some good news already. If you're watching FIFA, all the best to you. I hope you can join me in rooting for Canada. And we will hear from that momentarily, just after Toronto in just a second. And Jerry Rafferty.
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0: I like this. Deezer has announced an AI music detector, which will tell you what songs you're listening to are, in fact, AI. It even works on rival streaming services. 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And that's not just Deezer alone. There's other platforms, too, that have this. On the flip side, I like this, too. There's a verifier called Played by Humans on jazzisdead.com. And that verifies human artistry in an age with an authentication stamp delivered through their tool. And that's the high note for this hour.
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Whoa! Now, if we jump back to 1979, this track was originally written for the Jay Giles Band, and then Tom Petty and the Heartbreakers decided to keep it for themselves. It became their first top 10 hit in the U.S. It's Tom Petty, and Don't Do Me Like That, CFM.

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0: 411 community calendar. It's coming up. Check out what's going on in your community. National Indigenous Peoples Day is also on its way, and you can be sure to see us as we're going out to all sorts of different communities, one by one by one. 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And without further ado, let's get into it. And then Black Sabbath is coming up.
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3: Yowts, Kobe Smith, Kilasa Nugwa. Colonel RCMP said a driver of a pickup truck has passed away after his vehicle left the roadway on Friday, June 12th. RCMP received a report at 6:57 p.m. that a pickup truck was speeding and passing unsafely. Police were unable to locate the vehicle at the time. Later, at 8:21 p.m., RCMP received a report of an iPhone crash notification on Highway 26 near Slough Creek, 2100 Forest Service Road. The driver, who was the sole occupant, was ejected from the vehicle. Emergency crews attended the scene and attempted life-saving measures on the 29-year-old man. However, the man did not survive. Staff Sergeant Chris Kronbusch said, quote, the vehicle involved in the collision was the same vehicle from the earlier driving complaint. The investigation is still ongoing. Speed and alcohol are suspected to be a factor in the collision, end quote. A wildfire that has been discovered east of Terrace this weekend near the Zmitz River, just off the Clianza Forest Service Road. It had been discovered yesterday and is suspected to be human-caused and has burned a total of 27 hectares since yesterday. It is now being considered to be held by the Wildfire Service. No evacuation alerts or orders have been issued by the regional district. At this time, there is no out-of-control wildfires in the province. In the aftermath of a landslide that knocked out of the community's access road earlier this year, geotechnical specialists will now be conducting an assessment of slopes above the community of Old Fort. The Ministry of Emergency Management and Climate Readiness had recently issued a special mineral order directing the Peace River Regional District to begin what that work is this week and will be underway today and tomorrow. While it's not a long-term monitoring program, the work will be provided more details to the authorities on current slope conditions near the slide site and will help information decisions in the days ahead. Little else has changed for the residents of Old Fort, with the latest round of ESS renewed on the June 11th and their temporary access road now complete and open to two lanes of traffic. Any updates will be posted to the Peace River Regional District website. That's your news at the hour. If there's news in your community, contact our news team by emailing news@cfnrfm.ca. In sports, Canada's World Cup team is training in Vancouver today ahead of Thursday's group stage matchup against Qatar at BC Place. The Canadian men are in a four-way tie in Group B after playing Bosnia Herzegovina to a 1-1 draw in last week's tournament opener in Toronto. Canada wraps up group play on June 24th as they take on Switzerland. The Carolina Hurricanes are the Stanley Cup champs for the first time in 20 years. Carolina held off Vegas for a 3-0 victory and a 4-2 series win last night to clinch the NHL title. Hurricanes captain Jordan Staal earned a playoff MVP honors after scoring 6 of his 8 postseason goals in the series. And it's a day off for the Jays today after dropping a weekend series to the New York Yankees. The Yankees scored 5 runs in the 9th inning yesterday at Rogers Center to take the series rubber match as Toronto fell to 34-38 on the season. The Jays will return to action tomorrow in Boston for a 3-game set against the Red Sox. And that's your sports update today. For your weather at this hour across the regions, Kitikat is sunny with 15, overnight low of 11. Prince Rupert rain with 12, overnight low of 10. Terrace and Kitimat is rain with 12, overnight low of 10. Bulky Valley and Lake District is sunny with 18, overnight low of 8. Fort Nelson is sunny with 17, overnight low of 13. Fort St. John sunny with 16, overnight low of 13. Marble Lake is sunny with 20, expecting overnight low of 13. Allen sunny with 13, expecting overnight low of 7. Thieves Lake is rain with 10, overnight low of 6. Lower Post sunny with 13, overnight low of 11. Cabrera San Antier sunny with 21, overnight low of 12. Balakula sunny with 18, overnight low of 14. And Balabala cloudy with 18, overnight low of 11.
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0: Free cash. How's that sound? I definitely love some free cash. The police on your nation, your station, CFNR. Hey, it's Fish. Fishing for cash is coming up. I did not plan any of this, I swear. Fishing for cash is coming up when you hear the cue to call 250-638-0056. You may be caller number three to break on through, and you can either win some cash up to like, what, 500 bucks, or you may spin and get a can of salmon and be entered in for the grand prize draw of $2,000. It's all coming up this hour. Just make sure you're listening for it. Coming up in just a little bit will be Tom Cochran and The Who, and stick around for Fishing for Cash.
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2: Hi, I'm Ashley Pimlott, host of The Good Medicine Show. Red Dress Day is a powerful act of remembrance and resistance, a day of advocacy and sacred care, a refusal to let silence bury the truth. It calls for justice. It demands equity. And for many of us, it's not just symbolic. It's deeply personal, woven with the stories we carry and the voices we vow to uplift. Our culture teaches us to honor and respect one another, to uphold life and to protect spirit. That's why Red Dress Day holds such gravity for me. As I've grown, so too has my understanding of the missing and murdered Indigenous women and girls crisis. It's not just an issue, it's a wound within our communities, and it touches every one of us. The more I learn, the more I feel the weight of it. Red Dress Day is more than a moment of reflection. It is a call to raise awareness, to honor the lives taken too soon, to stand in solidarity with the families and communities who live with this grief every day. It is a day to remember, a day to reflect, and a day to act with courage, with compassion, with unshakable love.
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1: And my friends, there's your cue. Send me a call. And if you've played already, you don't need to call in again. It's The Who. Chat with you soon.

0: 4:20 in the afternoon. There's Substitute and The Who, Your Nation, Your Station, CFNR. Well, if you heard it, there's the cue to call for Fishing for Cash. If you've not heard it before, you reel in a prize. It could be cold, hard cash, or you could pick up a can of salmon. Now, if you do happen to get that can of salmon, then you can potentially win the grand prize draw of $2,000 cash. Bruce is on the line. Bruce, how are you doing today?
1: I'm doing good, thank you.
0: Excellent. Now, Bruce, we were chatting just a little bit here. You played, what was it, last year? Do you remember if you ended up ringing something in or what?
1: Yeah, I reeled in $100.
0: Oh, all right, $100. Well, thanks again for calling in, Bruce. As we know, we have you are caller number 9, so you made it through, and it's only fair to have you play along. Now, I did mention you can cast up to 3 times. So you can cast the first, a redo, and a redo, and whatever you catch on that final cast is your final prize. And as I mentioned, you pull up a can of salmon, it's game over, but you'll get entered into the grand prize draw of $2,000. Now, I got to say this first here, Bruce. This is sponsored by Crabfest Gingle, Skeena Concrete Products, Local Leaf Cannabis, Rupert Square Mall, Houston Claytle Preservation Society, and the College of New Caledonia. Bruce, enough of my talking. Should I cast?
1: Yes, please.
0: Let's do it. And we're going. We are going, man. Bruce, I think you're reeling something in, dude.
1: Right on.
0: Ooh, Bruce, do you think you got 100? Do you think you got a can of salmon? How are you feeling right now as I ask you this question?
1: I probably got a can of salmon.
0: Bruce, I'm going to tell you, buddy, you pulled in $500.
1: Nice!
0: Bruce, you pulled in $500, and I got to ask you, that's quite a number here today. Bruce.
1: Yeah.
0: Are you going to cast again, or are you going to take that $500?
1: I'll take the $500.
0: Of course you're going to take the $500, Bruce. Congratulations, man.
1: Thank you.
0: Yeah, thank you, he says. All right, Bruce.
1: Yahoo!
0: Hang tight. I'm going to ask you a couple more questions, but hey, congrats. You played it last year. You finally made it through again this year, and you pulled in big $500. So I hope that's some encouragement for anybody who tried to call in today and didn't quite make it. We're going to play again tomorrow at 8 in the morning, and we're going to play again tomorrow at the same time. Bruce, I will say once again, congratulations, my friend. I'm going to get you on the line 1 sec, okay?
1: Hey, thank you.
0: All right, hang tight. Aerosmith is on the way.
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0: Buddy calls in, gets 500 bucks. That's just what you get with Fishing for Cash. Sylvia called in earlier today and won 300. Guys, I'm rooting for you. You know that. Check in tomorrow with Janine. You could win 500 bucks.

and jumping from 1992 to 1973. Although it sounds like it's about an Old West outlaw, Don Henley said that the song Desperado is really a metaphor for somebody who's afraid to let people get close. So it's about a song of loneliness, vulnerability, and taking risks. Now, it was never released as a single, but has been covered by more than 150 artists. That includes Linda Ronstadt, Johnny Cash, and Diana Krall. The Eagles and Desperado on CFNR.

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0: Now, you may have heard Black Sabbath back there, Your Nation, Your Station, CFNR, and guitarist Tony Iommi has been named an MBE in the King's Birthday Honors. He's 78 years old, and he was recognized for his services to music and charity. He had posted on Twitter, which sounds, it's so funny to say that nowadays, but he said, "What an unbelievable honor to receive an MBE. He was diagnosed with lymphoma in 2012, and then he became an advocate for cancer patients and himself a humanitarian, providing work towards the International Disaster Relief Foundation and Fund." Coming up in just a second here, we're going to take a break. We'll hear from Harlequin a little later on. Joe Cocker, News, Sports, and Weather is also on the way for 5.
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0: voice heard. 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One of my favorite quotes is by Wilma Mankiller, and it says, "The secret of our success is that we never, never give up."
1: That was another story honoring Indigenous voices and traditions. 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
4: Yout, it's Kobe Smith, Kilas and Nugwa. Residents of Lac La Hamse and portions of Prince Rupert will see a pair of power outages this week, but the timing isn't set in stone. There will be two outages over the next 3 days, which could take place anytime between 9 a.m. and 6 p.m. any day. Weather will be decided which days BC Hydro crews conduct work to replace power poles in the area. A total of 363 properties are covered, including all of Lac La Hamse and some of Western Prince Rupert. Impacted residents should receive a notification, but you can also visit BC Hydro for a complete list of addresses. NDP for Winnipeg Centre Indigenous Affairs critic Leah Gazan is demanding that the Bill S2 to be passed before the summer break. Bill S2 amends the Indian Act to eliminate discriminatory clauses surrounding First Nations status and registration as outlined in BC Supreme Court ruling in 2025. Following consultation with Indigenous people, the Senate amended Bill S2 to end the second generation cutoff, which currently entitles that after two generations of First Nations parents